0: 97 Rock and 96.9 Nights with Jixter. So, Alice Cooper is our 97 Rock Rocktober featured artist of the day, and he's in the news too. Alice Cooper is on a promo trail plugging his new memoir, Devil on My Shoulder, and he's opened up about his 1980s crack addiction. Cooper told the Daily Telegraph that he was told he could smoke cocaine without becoming an addict. He says that was the very, very beginning of crack, and crack is the most addictive drug out there by far. That was really the thing that almost killed me, quote unquote. Cooper got sober for good in 1983 after his wife Cheryl told him he could either clean up or get out. And Alice Cooper cleaned up, and what a great guy. I had a chance to meet him several times. So more Alice Cooper music coming your way as we feature him as a Rocktober artist of the day. We'll be right back.
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right, it's been a while since I played this one. I love this song. I hope you love it as much as I do. It's the Black Crowes, and She Talks to Angels, 97 Rock.

0: 97 Rock and 96.9, voice of the Buffalo Bills. And looking at the forecast for the game, it looks great for the game. Tomorrow, some rain likely in the morning, and then the sun will come out, partly cloudy, high 65. And then Saturday, lots of sun, some clouds, high of 62. No rain on Saturday, and Sunday, partly cloudy, and a high close to 70 for kickoff, 1 p.m., at the new Highmark Stadium. So if you're going to the game, you don't have to worry about getting wet. 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
0: Welcome back. 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

0: 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Big football game Sunday. The Bills host divisional rivals New England. And the Transitown Automotive Group pregame show with Paul Peck and Kevin Sylvester starts promptly at 9 a.m. Kickoff at 1 p.m. on the voice of the Bills, the mighty 97 Rock. Deep Purple up next.
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97 Rock. It is Rocktober the 1st, and not too long from now, we might be seeing some of this. November rain in 97 Rock. Just 30 days away.

0: Scotty's on Rocket 96.9. Voice of the Bills. Weather looks pretty good for Sunday. High near 70, partly sunny. No precipitation in the forecast for Sunday game day.
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0: 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That is the theme of this week's fan sign. 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
2: 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Good morning. I'm finished with my exercises and just awaiting sunrise to get my motor running. 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

0: What a great way to end it with The Boss, title track from 1975's blockbuster Born to Run album. I'm Jixter. That'll do it for me. I'll talk with you tomorrow night for the Friday edition of Nights with Jixter. Alessia is coming up next, and Shred and Reagan will go at it again at 6 a.m. tomorrow morning. 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
1: Damn camera. 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That's a ship. Your feet are on
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1: the ship.
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0: and the godfather of gore, Herschel Gordon Lewis. Are your ears bleeding yet? Well, you're listening to the Wizards of Bore, Shred and Reagan. Yeehaw!
1: All right, all rookies are stupid rookies until proven otherwise. I called Kyer 2-4 yesterday, and he said some stuff about it, and he went right back to stupid rookie, and he's not too happy with that. 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He's just, again, trying to be on the field whatever way he can.
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3: Apparently, someone contacted Channel 7 for help. 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
10: 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A water main burst downtown. There's been several injuries.
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10: Captain, are you sure you wouldn't like some help with this?
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11: Why? 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I'm a human male.
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0: and you're a joke. That is Maui Jim. All pumped up for the Bills and the Patriots, just like you are. Get into that throughout the day today. Let's jump into the weather here real quick. Yeah, it's wet outside. We got some light rain, 62 degrees, so a fairly warm start for your morning. Looking at forecast today, showers mainly before 11, and our high only getting up to 64, so not a lot of climbing as far as the temperature goes. West wind 6 to 9. Should be dry, though, for this afternoon. For any plans this evening, a youth sports games, football games, all that good stuff. Cloudy tonight, then gradually clearing overnight, low 44. So, yeah, a little chilly. And then sunny with a high of 64 tomorrow. It is the Shred and Rankin Show. Good morning.
1: What's up? Glad you're with us. 716-210-9797. Call or text. Let us know what's going on today. Yeah, for sure, right? Like, people are fired up about this game. And Lance Lisowski of the Buffalo News really did a nice job in his column this morning at the news just about the dysfunction in Foxborough and how, you know, Bills fans obviously should be very happy with the fact that 29-point loss in Jacksonville, Drake May looked like, you know, just a mess, an absolute mess. And now the possibility that Mike Vrabel and Drake May might be fighting, or there might be bad blood between the two. They both deny it, of course, but of course they would.
2: Yeah.
1: And he's like, you got to be kidding me. Pinch yourselves. We're getting ready to play the New England Patriots. The coach and the quarterback might be fighting. They're getting their ass kicked on a weekly basis. They've got 17 players on injured reserve. How cool is this?
2: It's pretty cool, but you still got to be ready for it. We didn't have the greatest performance last week either.
1: Yeah, no, of course. Yeah, I mean, they're pros. Of course, they'll be ready for it. But
2: that's what we said about the Chargers.
1: If the Patriots lose Sunday, they're going to be three games behind the Bills for the first place in the AFC East. And so, yeah, you know, I mean, they got to tune some of that out. And like, big bad old Patriots are coming back to town. God knows Tom Brady might suit up again. But May's seven interceptions lead the league. His passer rating dropped from NFL best 113 last season to 58, the lowest in the Super Bowl era by a quarterback who led the NFL the previous season. The numbers are brutal. So, you know, there's something to celebrate after all the years of putting up with the Patriots. Of course, it became the Chiefs then later on, and we'd love to see the Chiefs going through something similar at some point. But for the moment, anyway, nice work. Yeah. Check out Lance Lisowski's article in the Buffalo News. Great job. So, what's going on? Glad you're with us. We're getting ready for another day today, and we'd love to have you join us. So you can call, you can text. Of course, on the show today, we got a couple of things lined up for you. One of the first things we're doing is making sure that you know about Think of the Road Rash. We're going to go to Oklahoma for a guy who was riding around the neighborhood naked. I don't even know if he had a helmet. I know he didn't have anything else on.
2: Oh, he had a helmet, and it was exposed.
1: OTF for prizes. Little chance to win with Ohio, Texas, or Florida. We've got that to open the show as well. We're going to get to misconnections this morning, and we'll find out whether or not, you know, you got a date waiting for you out there somewhere. It's a big good time to hook up. So we'll get to misconnections at 7:30. Chris Brown from the Bills Radio Network is going to join us, play-by-play announcer, and his thoughts on all the years of putting up with the New England Patriots. He's called or been part of some of those terrible games as well, and we'll talk to Chris Brown about that. Scott Grambling, longtime friend of the show, is going to join us, and we're going to talk to Scott about, you know, the trying to win some money. He's a realist. Scott Grambling is also a huge Patriots fan, but he's a realist. He's like, yeah, we're not at the best point. He may also say, you know, look, the Bills have nothing to worry about, or trap game, be careful. But anyway, we'll also find out whether or not he finds some places you can make a couple of bucks by getting to Scott Grambling as well. So that should be a lot of fun. Yeah. So, you know, that's a bit anyway, a taste of what we got going on this morning as we get ready for the New England Patriots. What happened in sports last night?
2: Well, last night was the Cleveland Browns leading the AFC North Division now after they have three victories. They are 3-1 after beating the Steelers 27-24 on Thursday Night Football. So Steelers are now, 2-2? Coming up in sports, too, I'll update you a little bit. Greg Rousseau was named the AFC Defensive Player of the Month. Not the week, but the month for his six sacks. You know that he's drooling to get a little bit of a Drake May sandwich there. We are going to hear from the beat reporter from...

0: you know, if you're the best pitcher on the team, you almost expect to, you know, have to pitch without, with very little time in between.
1: Usually not a day.
0: Yeah, no, that's a lot, man. No
1: but,
0: doubt.
1: But again,
0: right?
1: he wasn't getting the start. They brought him in to close it out.
0: Yeah. These guys, you know, if you're the guy and, you know, your team is thin to begin with, you're like, you know, you're ready to pitch. I just pitched 20 minutes ago. They're like, yeah, you gotta get back out there. It's brutal. They do that a lot. So that's kind of crazy.
1: Yeah.
0: The Sabres played last night. Power play not great.
1: Yeah.
0: Again, huh?
1: No, the Sabres did play last night too. Yeah. I kind of jumped off. Kind of wasn't at the top of my mind after watching them lose 6-3. So yeah, they dropped the season opener. They've struggled in that arena for many years down in Columbus. But Matias Samuelsson, he did suit up. He did get the Sabres' first goal last night. They pulled within a goal twice. And just could not get the equalizer across. And then, you know, it ended with an empty netter. But you had goals from Matias Samuelsson. Jack Quinn got a goal. Constant Helenius, got to relearn that name again. He had one of the goals as well. So Sabres have their home opener coming up on Saturday right here against the Chicago Blackhawks. And there are still some tickets available for that one. And they're doing a big, big party before that at 3 o'clock. You know, they got the blue and gold carpet with player introductions and all that. So should be a big deal. And I'm sure they can bounce back. Let's get a win here at home. Rough start, though, last night.
0: You know, watching last night's Steeler game, it was good game. The Browns look really good. They look like a completely different team from, I think, how we all thought they were going to be at the start of the season. But the Steelers, rough first three quarters, and then they started putting some drives together, and they almost, I mean, they made it a game. It was tied, and it came down to a field goal at the very end. But early in the game, they couldn't hear each other, Aaron Rodgers and Mike McCarthy. And there's this famous moment now where Rodgers is cursing at McCarthy like, F, man, get the play in. What is it? And they cut to the coach. McCarthy yells, F and A-hole, to Rodgers.
1: Well, he knows him.
0: Yeah.
1: And
0: yeah,
1: he's not the only person to say that.
0: Yeah, so he's like, they caught all of it, and lip reading is pretty quick. So he's like, you know, communication sometimes is not the best choice of words, whatever that means. Everybody's a competitor. But, it was pretty interesting to watch. I got to figure these guys are, you know, just crusty old bastards at this point, and they're not going to take it all that personally. I mean, they probably said worse to each other.
1: They know each other very well.
0: Yeah, exactly.
1: And they know their emotions very well.
0: Yep. All right, so we're going to take a quick break. When we come back, we'll get ready for sports, but we also have some opening audio and a little bit of the OTF yesterday. That's next.
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4: And we are looking pretty good here to start off your day. Obviously, roads are a little bit wet. Doesn't seem to be causing any problems. You know, you're probably going to have reduced visibility throughout the morning as well. It's pretty darn dark out there and with the rain as well. But not leading to any kind of problems, slowdowns, nothing from overnight. It's actually, all in all, a pretty decent normal start.
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18: It is now 6:28, and yeah, we got a little rain out there. It's a fairly warm start, though. We're at 62 degrees. We're only going to get up to 64 today. We're dealing with light rain and showers mainly before 11 a.m. Looks like afternoon's going to clear out. It should be great for this evening if you got games or anything you're doing outside. Mostly cloudy. It will get chilly, though, because it's going to clear out, and overnight it's going to drop all the way down to 44. So once that sun goes down, I mean, with a high of 64, it's going to get chilly at your games. Sunshine tomorrow after a cold start. We get up to 64, and on Sunday, mostly sunny with a high near 68 degrees.
19: Headlines in the Buffalo News reports Goodyear will stop production at the Niagara Falls Chemical Plant by the end of the month, ending 80 years of manufacturing at that factory. Still employs about 70 workers. Recently, emission tests found the plant was releasing at least 7 times the amount of a chemical linked to bladder cancer. Controls were supposed to go in place the same day they're shutting down. A 16-year-old boy was killed and a 19-year-old driver injured Wednesday night. One car crash in Cattaraugus County. Neither had a seatbelt on. Police say they were going too fast.
18: Coming up in sports, Greg Rousseau got more honors. We'll tell you about that. We're going to hear from some Boston reporters on the Patriots' struggles as well as their offensive coordinator. And we're going to hear from Spencer Brown. We've got Lindy Ruff standing by as well with an update on Sabres' first game of the season.
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21: 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May? 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
19: Couple of texts, 716-210-9797. Ricky checking in this morning. He goes, it's going to be a long season with UPL and Net. He watched the game last night. He's not happy.
18: It's one game.
19: Birder Dave checking in this morning. He goes, it's dark out here. You got idiots on the 90 with no lights on. Previous day, Birder Dave said, no problems on the road except for chuckleheads who don't have their lights on driving down the 190. Now, either Birder Dave's noticing a trend where more and more people aren't putting their lights on early in the morning, or it's some sort of gang initiation and they're trying to get Birder Dave to join them. He's just not paying attention. I don't know which. It's a bad time, though, to not have your lights on.
18: Yeah, it's dark, and with this rain, it makes it extra dark. For some reason, you know, you don't see the lines as well, so...
19: Yeah, not a good move. You know, and you're half asleep, and maybe you just forget to turn the lights on, or you're like, well, it'll get you know, lighter eventually, but probably not a good move. All right, Birder Dave, and as well, Ricky, thanks for texting in. 716-210-9797. First things first, before we get to sports, we tried to give away a couple of prizes with OTF, and, you know, we had some luck. Other times, Texas would show up for no particular reason. Cal, sitting in the island. What's going on, Cal?
22: Hey, good morning, guys. What's up?
19: So we have an audio round for you. This one's called 3 Times in a Month. Hell, maybe it's you. See what you think.
23: It was his tattoos that gave him away, according to court records. Exposed here in his jail mugshot, on display, records state, in a nude photograph he allegedly took of himself and sent to a relative.
24: Chacon?
23: 31-year-old Teofilo Chacon in court Monday night facing charges yet again. In fact, for the third time since August 28th, Chacon used to be the one arresting people.
25: This defendant has already posted a $75,000 cash or surety bond on a case
0: that just happened this month.
23: Chacon was charged twice while still a county sheriff's deputy. On August 28th, for taking the phone away from his soon-to-be ex-wife, court records show. Days later, the county sheriff's office says he resigned while under internal investigation. His latest charge, sending obscene material to his wife's cousin, a full nude photo.
0: It is alleged that the defendant threatened to call the complainant's husband, threatened to state that they were sleeping together, sent a full nude picture, and also caused a school to be in lockdown. And
23: no more was released about the lockdown, and the court noted that the relationship involving the threat was fabricated.
1: Good Lord. Yeah, that's a trifecta of sorts, right? All right, so where did this happen? Ohio, Texas, Florida?
22: I don't know. It's got a little hint of the quarterback that's playing tonight, a little Deshaun Watson. It has a little flavor of that. So when in doubt, when there's perversion, we're going to Columbus, Ohio.
1: Nice.
18: Columbus, Ohio.
1: He's naming the city.
18: Yeah,
1: I love it.
18: Wow, he's calling it out. And that would be...
2: No.
18: Kind of something there with Deshaun Watson, because where was Deshaun before he was in Cleveland?
22: It was Texas.
18: Yeah,
22: oh, well.
18: Yes, indeed.
1: Yeah, I don't know. All right, man. Well, listen, you'll get him next time, Cal. Nice job.
22: Thanks, guys. Have a good one.
18: You see too.
1: O-T-L. A shame. He was almost there. He was almost there. Full nude? He couldn't take half nude, quarter nude?
18: This was a deputy.
1: Yeah. Like, in other words, you should have known better?
18: Yes.
1: John is on a Cheektowaga. John, good morning. Welcome to OTF.
3: What's going on, boys?
18: All right, let's give him a story.
1: So, the story we got for you, John. Slow night at work. Gas station employee was arrested for public intoxication after police responded to reports that she was unresponsive while working. Officers were called to the Marathon gas station. Several people reported that the attendant was not speaking. Officers found 65-year-old Kathleen Franklin sitting in a chair behind the counter. She was awake and conscious, but told officers, "I can't take care of the customers." They found multiple empty alcoholic beverages in her purse and a nearly empty six-pack of those same beverages in the cooler. She told medics she had consumed alcohol earlier in the day, then smoked something that a customer had given her about an hour earlier.
18: That'll do it.
1: You know, but should she have done it?
18: No.
1: Like, a customer comes along and goes, "Yeah, why don't you smoke this?" And she goes, "I'm in." She had slurred speech, bloodshot eyes. She became upset during the questioning. They took her to the hospital. I got to fear the doctor's like, "I don't know what to do with this thing." But police observed surveillance video showing her taking alcoholic beverages from the counter and then carrying them into the bathroom. Later that evening, police got a tip that Franklin was walking back toward the gas station from the hospital and planned to drive home.
18: Oh, boy.
1: Remember, she was smoking random stuff and drinking all types of things out of the cooler, and then she's like, "I gotta walk home. No, I'm gonna drive." Officers located her, and she still showed signs of intoxication. She said she consumed alcohol after leaving the hospital and was taken to the police department to wait for someone to pick her up. When no one arrived, they just kept her in overnight.
18: Yeah, throw in the drunk tank.
1: Damn, where did this happen? John, Ohio, Texas, or Florida?
3: Yeah, I'm gonna go with Florida.
1: All right, he's going Florida.
18: All right, Florida would be...
1: Man, that's a dedication to drinking. I don't know how she got the job. Bellefontaine, Ohio is where that happened.
18: O-T-F! There you go. That's a little taste from OTF. Some of the struggles, the Drake May-like struggles that we had with OTF yesterday.
1: There were quite a few.
18: Yes.
1: Yeah, it was rough. All right, so opening audio this morning. And, you know, whenever you're looking for, something like opening audio or maybe even OTF, somebody driving naked around Oklahoma, not Oklahoma City and OTF, but somebody driving around naked is usually the way to go, right? Like, it's not something that you do on a regular basis. I mean, I know Bert or Dave is upset that some people aren't turning their lights on, but if some guy was just driving around, golf cart, motorcycle, mini bike, no clothes on, that'll get attention.
20: Caught on camera, a naked man on an electric scooter riding around in the middle of the night happened in Midwest City.
25: Imagine you're in your front yard when a naked man flies down the street on an electric scooter. 44-year-old Jason Wise was doing just that shortly after midnight.
26: What the hell are you doing, bro?
25: Don't blink or you'll miss him as he zips down East Jarman Drive. The homeowner saying he went up and down her street twice before being spotted by the police. When asked to stop, police say he took off on the scooter, then tried to hide. Wise was arrested, and when asked by police why he was naked...
26: "Why are you naked?"
27: "That's what it's fun with.
26: Huh?
27: Bored.
26: It's So you're out around naked?
5: No, actually, I'm drunk.
25: The arrest warrant also noting that Wise smelled like alcohol.
1: Oh, yeah. Bored and drunk will get you to do a lot of stupid things, but as Jacka points out, think of the road rash. Anyway, there you go, a little opening audio this morning. Time for sports.
18: All right, well, let's start with the Buffalo Sabres as they played their first game of the season last night, and they dropped their season opener 6-3 to the Columbus Blue Jackets at the Nationwide Arena, a place that they have struggled for sure in the past. Matias Samuelsson scored to give Buffalo an early lead, but Columbus swung the game in its favor with three goals in a just under six-minute span late in the first period. So, yeah, you're down 3-1 now going into intermission. Sabres twice pulled within one goal during the final two periods, but never pushed across the equalizer. Their best chances came on two power plays, a full 2 minutes at 5-on-3, stemming from a fight between Zach Metsa and Matthew Oliver. Oliver, probably the toughest guy in the NHL. Matthew Oliver is probably the one guy in the NHL that you really don't want to pick a fight with. Give credit to Zach Metsa. Young guy goes in there. Yeah, he got it handed to him. No doubt about it. But he hung in. You know, he went to the box with a bloody lip. He took a couple early shots, but he hung in there until they finally broke it up. He got a couple shots in, but for sure Oliver got the best of him. The entire team came over to the bench. I'm sorry, the penalty box, to fist bump Zach Metsa after getting the fight. Everybody that was on the ice came over there. Benson brings his stick, fist bumps him. But everybody, even as they were changing the lineup, must have been about eight guys that he came over to the penalty box just to congratulate Zach Metsa for having the balls to stand up to Oliver.
1: Guys are bringing him beer. Oh. Someone has flowers.
18: Yeah, well, you got to be here for a while. You might as well bring him a beer. He was in there for 5 minutes for fighting. But Oliver got 5 minutes and 2 minutes for the instigation. There was another penalty that went right before that fight even broke off. And it started because there was a penalty called. So the puck got cleared, and Oliver, when they'd pulled the goalie, obviously, because as soon as they touched the puck, it's dead. So UPL goes to the bench, and the puck goes down, and Oliver, on an easy tap-in from the crease as it was going down that way, put it in. And that kind of pissed off the Sabres, and that's what caused the response. But cool for Zach Metsa. Buffalo finished the night 0-for-5 with the extra man. Not cool for Buffalo. It was tough. One of its goals, though, was an angle shot by Kansa. Lindy calls him Helenius. The announcers call him Helenius. So you decide. It was scored seconds after the power play expired, so it was kind of still in effect of the power play. Blue Jackets scored twice on the power play, the latter of which extended their lead to 5-3 with a little over 5 minutes remaining. Matthew Nyes, acquired by Columbus from Toronto on Monday, led the way with two goals, which set a record for the franchise. First guy to debut his game get two goals. Quinn scored a goal for the Sabres along with Matias Samuelsson, who opened things up.
1: Here's an easy way to remember Helenius, right? Just think of hell on ice.
18: Well, is that how you say it? Because the announcers say Helenius.
1: I think as long as it's close until he actually comes out and says the family is upset, we all need to say it this way. If you think of hell on ice, Helenius, that should be the.
18: I was saying Helenius, but then I hear the announcers and the Sabres broadcast intermission guys all call him Helenius.
1: I mean, so, if you go back to his home country, there's probably accent points that we're not putting on this thing. And certain lip moves and tongue moves we have to make that we're just blowing it anyway.
18: Yeah.
1: So if we're reasonably close,
18: I'm going with Helenius.
1: It should be okay.
18: I'm going with Helenius. I'm going to go with what the announcers do. I'm sure they talk to the team.
1: Yeah.
18: So Helenius is the one. So Owen Power had two assists. Noah Oslin did as well. UPL made 16 saves. Had a rough night there, But Lindy was asked after the game a little bit about it. It seemed like it was a special teams game. Here's Lindy Ruff.
6: Yeah, I mean, we had our opportunities. At tail end of the, or just after the one expired, obviously Helenius scored, but
18: Helenius.
6: A big opportunity with the 5-on-3 that we missed an opportunity.
18: All right, and it wasn't just the power play, but it was also the penalty kill.
6: A big opportunity with the 5-on-3 that we missed an opportunity.
18: We'll try the special teams. We'll try the power penalty kill as well.
6: Yeah, we had some new personnel. The last one, just our D position on that play, hurt us. We almost had the other one killed, and just made a simple error on that one too. So it was a night where special teams was a difference maker.
18: All right, next up for the Sabres, they host the Chicago Blackhawks for the home opener at the KeyBank Center. That's going to be on Saturday, so still some tickets available. Party on the Plaza at 3, blue and gold carpet beginning at 3:45 with player entrances there. The Sabres did sign defenseman Louis Crevier to a four-year contract extension worth $16 million prior to the game. He'll count for $4 million against the salary cap annually from the time the deal kicks in next season through 2030-2031. So that's a good deal there. He was one of the guys we got for Bowen Byram from Chicago. So you got that going on. Let's go to baseball as the Braves, powered by a three-run homer by Michael Harris II in the first inning and an electric four-out relief appearance on one day of rest by their ace, Chris Sale, came in to close it out. Braves beat the Phillies 6-2. They move on now to take on the Dodgers when the division series begins on Saturday. Meanwhile, in football, Thursday night football last night, it was Deshaun Watson and the Cleveland Browns developing a knack for coming up big in the fourth quarter. Watson led a go-ahead drive in the fourth quarter for the third straight week as he moved the Browns into position for Andre Smith's career-long 56-yard field goal with 10 seconds left. I believe we have a little bit of that one right here.
7: Kick on the way. Kick has this.
8: Some guts. I mean, he steps into this like ho-hum, no problem. Been doing this my whole life. Second year out of Syracuse.
18: Yep, the 56-yarder was good, and they take home the victory. They are now 3-1, while the Steelers are 2-2. The Browns, they led 21-7 in the first half before the Steelers rallied to tie it all at 24. Aaron Rodgers threw a 3-yard touchdown pass to Pat Freiermuth with a minute 44 remaining, and Rodgers sneaked in for the two-point conversion to tie that up. And then you heard the kick that won it for Cleveland. Watson went 4-for-5 for 46 yards on the winning drive. And Rodgers was 22 of 40 for 299 yards, three touchdowns and two interceptions. Those were costly. Jaylen Warren rushed for 93 yards, no TDs. Metcalf had five catches for 115 yards. Greg Rousseau, Buffalo Bills outside linebacker, has put together an impressive start for the 26th season. He has been named the AFC Defensive Player of the Month for September. Through 3 weeks, he leads the league with 6 sacks, 8 tackles for loss, and 3 forced fumbles. According to the league, he is the third player since 1982 when the sack became an official stat, with at least 2 sacks in each of the team's first 3 games, joining Mark Gastineau, who did it in 84, and Kevin Green in 98. This is Rousseau's first career Defensive Player of the Month award. He is also just 2 sacks away from his career high of 8 sacks, which he registered in both 22 and 24. So some cool stuff there. Injury update for you on the Buffalo Bills. Yesterday we saw, I'll start with the good news. Keon Coleman went from not practicing to limited yesterday. So he was limited. TJ Sanders also went from not practicing to limited. Deion Walker went from limited to full. And Joe Andreessen went from not practicing to limited. So those were the positive moves. Christian Benford still not practicing with the toe injury. And we saw Ray Davis all of a sudden show up on the injury report with a hamstring, but he was a full participant in practice. Damar Hamlin and DJ Moore both limited for the second straight day in practice. Sam Franklin not practicing due to a personal day. And we had a couple guys on the list there that are just full go for the last 2 days, Bernard Chubb and Dorian Williams and Reed Adams. So those guys should be good to go. Patriots cornerback Christian Gonzalez missed his second practice of the week. He is dealing with a shoulder injury. He is their top defender, by the way, in the secondary. They paid him big this offseason, and boy, that sure would be a shame if he's not able to go come Sunday. So the Patriots, as we know, have been struggling. And yesterday we talked to Nicole Yang. She's a beat reporter for the Boston Globe. And we talked to her a little bit about Drake May's struggles.
9: This year, I think he has regressed beyond what anyone could have expected. I think they try and treat it as they don't want to pinpoint it all on Drake. So they try and treat it as like an entire offensive problem, which is fair. Like the run game has disappointed as well. They made a lot of offseason moves to try and beef up their run game, and there just haven't been results. So I think they're really trying to put forth the, you know, everyone has to do their 1/11th and then maybe we could turn things around.
18: You know, the focus in New England, obviously, is the regression of Drake May, as she said. And there's been a lot of stories about it. Both Drake May and Mike Vrabel have addressed the situation with reporters on how they're feuding. They claim they are not. Yesterday, offensive coordinator Josh McDaniels fielded questions about May. He disagrees with the notion that May has issues with confidence, and that he has the yips, anything like that. And he talked a little bit about what he sees in Drake May.
4: I played golf with him, pickleball with him. I've watched him play football, and I'm not really sure what changes that for him. He's blessed in that regard, you know. When I hit a tee shot in the woods, my confidence is shattered, you know, and I'm going to do it again and again and again. He doesn't really do that, you know. He can do that, and then the next one's down the middle. It's 340, and you're sitting there going, "How did that happen?" And I think his mindset is, and it's the way you have to be as a quarterback. It's not too dissimilar to being a cornerback, you know. When you say you got to have a short memory, you're going to give up a catch, but. And quarterbacks, you know, if you throw the ball enough, something bad's going to happen, you know. And yes, there are things that we can do better. Yes, there are things that we can work on to try to make some of the negative scenarios that we've had happen go away, you know. And that's what he's focused on, you know. But his demeanor, his countenance, his facial expressions, his ability to interject things into meetings has not changed.
18: Again, with the golf analogies with these guys. All right, Vrabel talking about golf the other day, gripping the club too tight. He's talking about slicing it in the woods. By the way, Drake May hitting at 340 down the fairway. That's pretty impressive.
10: That is impressive. At the same time, though, how much do you learn about a quarterback when you play pickleball with him?
18: And golf. Well, I guess he sees him in other areas. But he claims no confidence, no yips, nothing like that. So that's coming from their offensive coordinator. You know, what is he going to say in front of the media? You know, Spencer Brown, we had him on yesterday on the Spencer Brown Show. Happens every Thursday at 8 o'clock, roughly. Spencer was asked, we talked to him about facing a struggling Patriots team.
11: We didn't look good on Sunday either. I mean, we had 10 drives, and we had 4 scores. We had 1 punt, and we had 5 turnovers. So we were scoring, or we were giving the ball away. And that kind of obviously isn't winning football. We were lucky, so there's things to clean up for us as well. And, you know, the Patriots are in the same boat. Just because Drake May's had 3 not great weeks doesn't mean they come out here the fourth and play bad, and then this whole season going to play bad. I mean, he's a professional, and he's got Vrabel as a coach, so I'm sure that they will be, you know, on their P's and Q's figuring it out, and there's a lot of belief in that room because, I mean, they went to the Super Bowl last year, so they're a good team, and they're a threat, but just because they're playing lackluster the first 3 weeks doesn't mean they're going to come in here in week 4 and lay down for us. So, you know, go in there in the film room, get a plan together, work hard throughout the week, and go out there and execute on Sunday.
18: Hey, and we also talked to Spencer a little bit about James Cook and how important he's been to keep these drives going.
11: It's massive. You know, everybody, Josh Allen, best quarterback in the NFL, MVP, generational talent, everybody's going to really key on him. I mean, they had spies and stuff like that, but when it turns into getting north and giving Jimmy the football, and it takes a little bit for Jimmy to find the groove, and then once he finds it, he just kind of runs with it. So, like you just said, he runs past blocks, so that's just through the evolution of the game of things that have happened and things that he's seen, and once he sees it once or twice, he can anticipate, and I mean, his decision making is in the blink of an eye and he's gone. So we set those blocks up and we make a little tweaks on the sideline here or there, make sure Jimmy gets it and let him know what could happen or should happen, and then he takes it from there, and if he sees a sliver of daylight, he's gone, and he gets north and picks up the yards that we need, and it's good to see that out of him. I love Jimmy, obviously does everything right, and keep him rolling. He had a sneaky 150 on Sunday.
18: Yeah, he did, 154. All right, that's Spencer Brown. If you'd like to hear the entire Spencer Brown Show, we've got it up at our podcast. You can find that at 97rock.com or wherever you get podcasts. The line has shifted back. Bills are 7-point favorites, over under 48.5. And that kickoff is 1 o'clock on Sunday. And, of course, you can hear it right here on 97 Rock, the voice of the Bills. And that is sports.
10: Nice. All right, 716-210-9797. We've got a cheesesteak assault in Philadelphia. We'll get to that next in News of the Day.
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1: And right now you're looking at an accident, 90 East. The left lane is blocked. That is just past the 290 there. Couldn't tell how many vehicles, kind of blurry, the rain coming down and everything. But that has it pretty slowed up back to about the 33 there on the 90 East. 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
18: It is 6:58, and we are looking at a warm yet damp morning. Light rain out there, 62 degrees. It's only going to get up to 64 this afternoon. The showers are mainly this morning. Should be wrapping up around 11 o'clock or so. Tonight, cloudy to start, becoming clear. Temperatures are going to be dropping down pretty chilly overnight. 44 will be the low. So a chilly start to your Saturday, but we will climb up to 64 with sunshine. Sunday, mostly sunny with a high of 68.
10: Headlines and a Cornell police report admitted that the student's claim was that she was raped. Documents obtained by the New York Times show that the campus police at Cornell sent a condensed statement to the prosecutor that didn't include that she thought she was assaulted. The prosecutor then declined to bring charges. The death row inmate, Krista Pike, was in critical condition and receiving medical care. That, according to her lawyers, a day after Tennessee failed to execute her. They called on Governor Bill Lee to reduce her sentence to life in prison.
18: Fantasy football notes, the Saints have put running back Travis Achane on injured reserve. Aaron Donald remains out, as well as Terrence Ferguson and Colby Parkinson for the Rams. Puka Nacua was limited yesterday. Devontae Smith, along with Hollywood Brown and Dallas Goedert, not practicing for the Eagles. And Brandon Cooks has been activated to the 49ers active roster.
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5: 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Why no bulge on Lincoln Memorial? And how to solve crime, This not Cash Patel, BT Dubs.
18: It is now 7 o'clock at WGRF Buffalo, the mighty 97 Rock and voice of the Bills. You've got the Shred and Reagan Show, which is brought to you by Globs Collision. And Globs would like to remind you to brake hard on yellow. 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You bend them, we mend them.
10: What's up? Glad you're with us. 716-210-9797. Call or text. Sean and Alden checking in on the Sabres this morning. God, I hope this isn't how they play all year. Columbus isn't even a good team. So there's always concern, especially in the first game when you lose to a team that you think you can win, and then it's not close. And then, well, your power play isn't great, so.
18: Yeah, and a big move that Columbus made on Monday, they got Nyes from Toronto, and he was a big boost to that team, scoring two of those goals last night.
10: Okay. Interesting.
18: So to help improve that team, they made that deal.
10: Keep the text coming. Let us know what you're thinking about this morning. 716-210-9797. Of course, New England Patriots, much of the same thing. And that's a celebration. We'll talk to Scott Gramling a little bit later on in the morning. Big New England Patriots fan with his thoughts as well. But you were playing some highlights of reporter Nicole Yang from the Boston Globe, and about some of the things she learned as well, and even some of that, not everyone's denying, but even some of the tension between coach and quarterback as well.
18: Do you think it's at the point of the tension we saw between Aaron Rodgers and Mike McCarthy last night on the sideline?
10: That was hilarious. Aaron Rodgers at some point turns to him like, get the F and play in. What the F is it? McCarthy turns around and goes, F and A-hole. And I think, what did you say? He knows him? Makes sense?
18: Oh, yeah. I mean, they had a lot of years. And, you know, if you recall, when they parted ways in Green Bay, it wasn't on the greatest of terms.
10: No.
18: You know, no. But they did. They were together for a Super Bowl in a lot of years, so they do know each other very well.
10: Yeah, and I mean, you know, I mean, there were a couple of plays, really good plays by the Pittsburgh Steelers, just misdirection, you know, they had some plays that worked last night, and you know, even some strong running as well, but. You know, they just fell behind real fast. Cleveland Browns are a team not to mess with. They've gotten better really fast.
18: Well, let's hold on to that clip. We haven't said that in a long time. That could be historical right there. Yeah. I don't know if you've ever said that before.
10: They looked really good last night. So, yeah, Deshaun Watson was a good player. He just, you know, was an idiot.
18: And he's looking like the guy that they paid to bring in, you know, making some big plays there for him.
10: Hey, guys, it was my wife's birthday yesterday, and I just missed the giant spider in our room yesterday. He ran and hid. No sleeping for her tonight. But
18: happy birthday.
10: Yeah, happy birthday. You know, maybe that'll help in some way. Or, you know, you go out and you have a good time, and maybe she doesn't even think about the spider at some point. So it's on you to show her a good birthday time tonight. How about that? All right, well, if you're ready, let's get to news of the day.
18: Let's do it.
10: So news of the day starts off this morning first with some new video. I don't know if you had a chance to see it, but of the Israeli passengers who brought down that co-pilot and how they sort of crawled in. But then one guy, this plumber, is emerging as sort of a hero of sorts because he took control of the plane and he pulled up on it. And they're like, where'd you learn how to do that? And he's like, I watch TV. And he was, you know, able to do it. But more and more you're finding that, you know, other people were grabbing their phones as this was going on and watching, you know, these folks break into the cockpit and take control. But thank God they did. Here it is.
0: New video of the chaos as hero passengers rush to stop the co-pilot from killing everyone on board their Fly Dubai flight to Israel. Screaming in Hebrew, he tried to crash our plane.
4: Sit down!
0: Calling for a doctor to treat the pilot who had just been stabbed by the co-pilot. Then someone asked if there's another pilot on board who can fly the jet. Amazingly, there was.
4: We need a pilot.
0: Pilot Smit Machar, who incredibly opened the cockpit door while he was being stabbed, is seen bloody and speaking.
6: He hit me like
4: no.
6: So many times. My hand, I can move, but I can't do this. I can't squeeze my hand.
0: Later, he's on a stretcher after the plane landed. India's ambassador to the UAE tonight says he's recovering well. Also on video, a new look at his attacker, the Omani co-pilot, who tried to fly the plane into the ground. Passengers tying him up. He allegedly told them to kill him.
10: Yeah, they believe he may have gotten radicalized at some point, and he was on a suicide mission. Lord knows what his state of mind was like. But they call for a doctor at some point, and the guy shows up, and they're like, "We got a doctor?" And he's like, "Well, I'm a dentist." I'm like, all right, close enough. So he's like, oof, your molars, jeez. But he was the one who said, yeah, the guy was like, kill me at some point when he realized it failed. Thank God they ran the cockpit. Thank God. And he was able to open that cockpit door more than anything else. I don't know what investigations you do. I don't know if there's a kill switch or something like that. It'll open up the door from the inside a little bit easier. So the poor man doesn't, you know, while he's getting stabbed, have to reach over with his feet and get the thing open. But, you know, again, I would have to think that cockpit safety has to change just based on the fact that now you might have a pilot who's radicalized and he might try to bring down the plane.
18: Well, and also, how do you identify somebody in your system that's potentially a terrorist?
10: Right.
18: I mean, was this his plan all along? Did he all of a sudden have a change of heart? You know, that he all of a sudden joined whatever group he joined?
10: He had left behind, you know, some posts online, but that would mean then that they would have to have access to your computer at all times. This is all after the fact, but I don't know. Monthly check-ins? Ugh. I mean, it doesn't happen often. and hopefully it doesn't happen often, because you have to be in a pretty insane state at this point to not only want to kill yourself and everybody else on board, but to take yourself out. So, all right. Well, anyway, that happened. Were you following at all the execution in Tennessee?
18: You know, I wasn't really glued to it, but I have seen a couple little stories on it.
10: Right? So,
1: was that during the intermission of the Sabres game? Because I must have tuned out.
18: Yeah, it was intermission of Sabres, and then the intermission at also of the football game.
1: Okay.
18: And the baseball game, and, we just went over to execution.
1: Coming up at the half.
18: Yeah, the execution channel. Yeah.
1: Okay.
10: They put on a scroll underneath.
1: Blanking a-hole.
18: Where was this? Was it Tennessee?
10: Yeah, it was Tennessee. Oh, yeah. You know, and it's one of those, where they often, the biggest debate, of course, is, should you ever get to that point, as a society, as a country, where you're allowing these type of executions, and it's never easy. But also, you're sort of lowering yourself. You're bringing it down to the level of somebody who. So take her, for example. The woman that they were about ready to execute. She what she did was horrendous. And if you want to, get in further, you could look it up. What she did was horrendous to that poor student, her friend, I guess, at the time. But she was also abused herself, and she had a terrible life up to that point. And you think, so if you kill her, you're lowering yourself to her level when, by some accounts today, she may not have even been given a death sentence based on her prior life. Because of the abuse that she faced as well, she may have only gotten life in prison. So anyway, they've got a death penalty on her, and everybody wants to be a hard ass, and they want to show what's what and kill her. So they end up doing phenobarbital, which is sort of a half-assed way of doing it.
1: That's injection, right?
18: Yeah.
10: Yeah. Okay. But it's what they use for animals. So you go and put your pet down, they're going to give them phenobarbital, and they're like, well, yeah, that's what we're going to do. If you want to, you want to be a tough guy, I mean, there are other ways you could take somebody out. Firing squad and the rest.
18: What about bringing back old Sparky?
10: Yeah, well, right. They don't want to get their hands dirty, right? So they're like, well, we'll just do a clean lethal injection. But there is no clean lethal injection. And then the company that makes phenobarbital, they don't want to be responsible for deaths like this. So they have to go to a pharmaceutical compounder in order to make the phenobarbital. And so they don't know whether or not this was of quality strength, whether the phenobarbital was out of code, out of date.
1: They bought a generic because the real name brand was too expensive.
10: Right? So it's like,
18: Do they have a bunch of side effects?
1: I don't want the phenobarbital. Do you have the Killy McKill? Because I can afford that.
10: Yeah. So they all want to be hard asses and tough guys, but then they don't want to get their hands dirty.
18: Surprised Tennessee just doesn't go for the rope.
10: Yeah. Right. I mean, if you really want to do this.
18: If you want to go old school.
10: Yeah. So, and then, her veins, her veins were smaller, and I think doctors even prior to said trying to force this chemical into her isn't going to work. Well, what they believe is that they missed the vein, or the vein wasn't holding, geez. So it was dispersed through the muscles.
1: What does the executioner work at Quest? Jeez, missing the vein?
10: How many times has that happened, right?
1: Oh,
10: person
1: man.
10: At Quest? They're like, oh, your veins are rolling.
1: No, yeah, it's my fault. What do you want me to do?
18: James Bond's villains always had a little pill they just took, and they're gone instantly.
1: Yep.
10: Yeah. So she, basically they pulled the curtain over, and she started snoring, and they realized this wasn't working. And so, now she's in critical, and then there's the possibility
1: she's snoring. Was their backup a pillow?
10: No. Exactly. It's just, so now... there's a possibility that she's got, brain damage. And if brain damage, this may end up costing Tennessee even more money to take care of her for the rest of her life. So
1: they wouldn't go back for another try?
10: I don't know if they're going to go back for another try. Tennessee
18: can't AI do it? I thought they're going to wipe out the entire race.
10: Exactly. just turn AI on her. But Tennessee's botched another one recently, and they also had to, stop it. So they've halted all of this for now, and no word on where this is going to turn at the moment. It's up to the governor, it's up to the state, but they don't seem to get this right. All right. So anyway, there's that. One more quick serious note, and then we'll move on from there. The Cornell investigation is just heartbreaking, and the more they're learning about it, the more they, there's questions now as to whether or not they're, if you send a daughter to Cornell, is she safe? There were some problems with this fraternity to begin with. Somebody else had a ketamine overdose the night before. And then the campus police seemed to admit the fact that she said she felt she was raped at that point, and that might be one of the reasons why the DA didn't put in for charges at some point, but they all claim they investigated. And the more you learn about it, you know, it's like I said, it's just heartbreaking.
18: A lot of, they did say there was some consensual stuff, but then it went beyond that.
10: Well, and well, but and, you know, the one question is how consensual when, you know, these guys were, you know, giving her ketamine. So it's complicated, it's ugly, but mm-hmm. you know, the investigation is, should be far more thorough than it even was to begin with, and they're continuing to do that. All right, so that's it. I've got more news of the day today in Philadelphia. And in Philadelphia today, apparently there was some cheesesteak crime. Pat's Steaks in Philadelphia, one of the best of the cheesesteak places. Apparently somebody threw a cheesesteak in an employee's face. And Pat's wants an investigation. So we've got Tom Fricano and the restaurant owner, Frank Oliveri. And these guys are like, you know, where's the investigation on this stuff?
7: The person showed up with a camera and tripod, leading him to believe he may be an influencer. He ordered a cheesesteak with whiz and onions, then came back a few minutes later.
8: Hit me in the face. He stood at the window, and then he took off running down the street. Turns around, and he says to me, well, he says it's garbage. There was another couple eating outside. I pointed at them, and I said, guys, how was your steaks tonight? They said, our steaks were great.
9: Why would you throw a cheesesteak in someone's face? That's assault. I'm thinking about offering a $5,000 cash reward for the arrest and prosecution and jail jailment of this person for assault and battery on my manager.
10: Yeah. The police are reviewing footage, and it's possible that the guy actually was stupid enough to post this. And if that's the case, then he is a content creator, and he thought he would be, it would be hilarious. But I don't know. Why would you... You ever go down to that part of South Philly? These are all either guys who thought they were in the mob or want to be mob or something like that, and they're like, you know, why would you pick on a guy? Why would you pick on a place like that?
18: Yeah, I've never been there. I only drove through. I've never met that clientele there.
10: You know, I guess what would be the comparison? You'd go to La Nova and throw a pizza in their face. Well, what do you think's going to happen?
18: It's not going to be good for you.
10: Right. Right. I mean, it's. It's kind of a stupid move on his part, but in general, man, you know, you think that you're going to make a post or a video and it's going to be hilarious, but you end up picking on the wrong place one day and they're clubbing you with, you know, week old hoagie rolls.
18: I like the video that comes right after them where they're showing they're making cement shoes.
11: Yes,
10: right.
11: Yeah, we're influencers now. Cement shoes. You're of the mindset.
18: It was the very next post. It was crazy. These guys got hit in the face with something. No, look at this. Cement shoemaking.
10: Yeah.
11: By the way. You're of the mindset that they didn't find him. You know.
10: Yes.
11: You know, $5,000. Wink, wink.
10: Oh, right.
11: You'll find him.
10: He's already been taken care of, is what you're saying.
11: Yeah. I don't think he got down the block.
10: The police are reviewing footage at the moment posted by this guy. And they're asking other restaurants, has this guy come up to you and thrown food in your face? And if so, they're going to be waiting for him at some point, if nothing else.
11: That's my thing. That's what I do. I throw food.
18: That's my thing, yeah.
11: Funny.
10: Hilarious.
18: Well, you know, he really threw it, too.
13: Absolute piss missile up the sidelines.
10: By the way, side note, but so Evan, who used to work with us. He finds some interesting stuff, and he found a guy, and we got to pull off the video at some point.
11: Okay.
10: Guy who went through and found all of the crimes that have taken place at or around a gym stakeout.
11: Yes, I saw that post the other day.
10: It's pretty funny.
11: Yep. It was like 7 or 8 of them that were like pretty bad.
10: Yeah.
18: Yep. How many of them were before midnight?
11: It was, well. I think they were all after, okay. If I remember right.
10: It's not... Jim's Steakhouse fault. They just happen to be
11: right,
10: open.
11: Exactly.
10: One of the few places that are still open late.
11: Well, yes. And one of the comments was, I've only seen a gun twice in my life, and both of them were here. It was at the one on Elmwood.
10: Right. Yeah. It's, So, but anyway. So that's the cheesesteak as far as we could tell. That's a one bite. What's
18: that? I ain't gonna lie. We gotta turn your volume down on that computer, man.
14: Wait, you're one of them influencers, right? I'm not one of them. Yeah, he's one of them influencers. You probably broke it in here for something because I didn't give you a story. You're probably another influencer.
10: All right. So that's the sound of the cheesesteak being thrown.
11: Mm-hmm.
10: Mm. All right.
11: We got some good food there. I mean,
10: yeah.
11: Geez.
10: Oh, yeah. Semi-truck carrying 90 barrels of bourbon whiskey hit a guardrail and crashed on the West Virginia Turnpike on Monday. The West Virginia Parks Authority Executive Chuck Smith talked a little bit further about it.
16: The semi came through carrying 90 barrels of bourbon whiskey, accidentally hit one of the attenuators or the guardrails between the lanes coming through, jarred the truck. I think there was 8 barrels that were damaged and leaked.
10: All right.
11: This dude shedding a tear.
10: Yeah.
11: Talking about dead bourbon.
18: Well, were there people out there sucking it up?
10: I mean, you'd have to figure that birds would probably fly in.
11: Oh,
10: check
11: geez.
10: It out. Birds do that all the time. Now,
18: birds,
10: right?
18: there's rednecks with shop vacs sucking that stuff up, man.
10: Get the wet vac going?
18: Yes.
10: But notice.
18: And I just filter it through.
10: Yeah. I don't know what it is about the, you know, the recent crop of birds, but they seem to hit the street, you know, and they'll be on the roadway. And man, some of them will wait until the very last. You'll get a lot of the birds going, oh, I'm getting out of here. But there are a couple of birds going, I'm going to time this thing just right. And we'll get that last morsel.

0: we got it cooked. Take it or leave it.
1: Right. You didn't get a light bright, you got a lit bright. And it wasn't very bright.
2: Their motto was, we're cooks, not sears.
1: Right.
0: Right. What'd you expect?
1: Right. It was the Ollies of the time.
0: Okay.
1: What it was.
0: Okay.
1: So you'd circle what you want, and then you get the Ollies version. So anyway, but in 1902, Sears had...
0: You're circling in your cooks that you want the Sears catalog. Hey, can you send me one of these?
1: With arrows pointed. So, but in 1902, you could buy dynamite through the Sears catalog.
3: Burno!
1: And it was a little bit like doing surgery with a hammer. They said they used to advertise the dynamite as a tool for removing tree stumps.
0: Ugh.
2: And it is.
0: Yeah.
1: Yeah.
2: It certainly works.
1: Yep.
2: It's not false advertising.
1: Nope.
2: Now, it can do a lot more.
0: Yeah. Remove your legs, too.
2: Your house, your neighbor's house.
1: Yep.
2: Your family.
1: That gas line that runs underneath. But at one point, you know, and you got to figure, you know, probably someone's great-grandfather, whatever the case may be, is like, that's a great idea. And they're like, Jeb, let's go out there and get some dynamite. And then he's got his son doing it. He's like, come on, just tamp the thing down and roll that cord out.
0: Does that mean Sears would deliver dynamite in the mail?
1: Wow. It's a great point.
2: Possibly.
0: Because it was all mail order.
1: Yeah.
2: Well, it wasn't all mail order. You could also pick up at stores.
0: Oh, that's true. Yeah. That's true.
2: I don't know about 1902. Obviously, I grew up in Chicago, and mm-hmm. that's where Sears headquarters was.
0: Oh, yeah.
2: And because of those catalogs, Sears, JCPenney's, Marshall Fields, all that, they all were sent out of Chicago. So that mail, if you've ever driven through there and you've seen the post office that the highway goes through,
0: mm-hmm.
2: and it's right there on the Chicago River, too, that's because they had to handle so much of this mail stuff for Sears and the big companies.
0: And some of that included dynamite.
2: Well, it was all the warehouse stuff was there. All the catalogs went through there. Yeah.
1: Dynamite is put up at 50 pounds in a case, cannot be shipped with other goods.
0: Ah, there you go.
1: It must be shipped alone from the factory by freight. So that was they would ship it, but it would, you know, it'd have to be by itself and come as dynamite freight.
0: If you're ordering a dress too, they wouldn't send them together.
1: Yeah. This is from the ad. Dynamite is, in our opinion, an excellent agent for removing stumps. When a stump is in hard clay soil, place the dynamite under the stump. When the stump is in sandy oil, use an auger. When the ground is frozen, it's the best time to blow out stumps with dynamite.
2: Yeah.
0: Jeez.
1: Oh, my God, what fun. By the way, though, it says, those who are not familiar with handling dynamite,
0: yes,
1: we will, on application, mail a booklet giving full information.
2: Oh, excellent. A how-to.
1: Yeah. So if you're like, I don't know how to dynamite.
0: I don't know how to use it, but I'm going to order it.
1: Yes. Not sure how this works, but we're giving it a shot.
2: And what year did they decide, people are abusing this, and we're not going to sell and ship dynamite anymore?
1: Well, this is 1902, so I'm going to guess 1903.
3: Burno!
1: Yikes. All right, well, there you go. News of the day is officially over. Sheriff Tim going to keep you safe at the game this weekend. Plus, we'll get to the misconnections next.
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1: And looks like they've reopened the left lane there on the 90 East. That's just past the 290. I'm not sure if it was a disabled vehicle or minor accident or what it is. 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That is the left lane. You'll see the lights on, but kind of dim there. Kind of poor visibility with the rain. 290 East moving quite slow towards the 90 as well.
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26: It is now 7:30, and we are looking at a wet morning, and fairly warm, though. We're at 62 degrees right now. Heavy rain in areas. You got some fog, some mist, so you are dealing with showers, and they are going to be around here for more throughout the morning commute, mainly before 11 a.m. High 64 this afternoon. Tonight, it clears out, so if you've got football games or anything like that, you should be good to go. It is going to get chilly, though, tonight. Low 44. Sunshine tomorrow, 64, and on Sunday, mostly sunny for your Bills game. High 68.
0: Headlines and the Buffalo News reports. Goodyear will stop production at its Niagara Falls chemical plant by the end of the month, ending 80 years of manufacturing at that factory. Still employs 70 workers. Emissions test recently found the plant was releasing at least seven times the amount of a chemical linked to bladder cancer. Controls were supposed to go in place the same day they're shutting down. 16-year-old boy was killed and a 19-year-old driver injured Wednesday night at a one-car crash in Cattaraugus County. Neither had a seatbelt on. Police say they were going too fast.
26: Well, Sabres dropped their opener 6-3 to Columbus. It looks like the trade they made with Toronto for Matthew Nyes paid off as he had two goals against the Sabres. Sabres got scoring from Samuelson, Helenius, and also Quinn in that game. Next up, Chicago on Saturday. We saw the Braves beat the Phillies. They brought in their ace on one-day rest. Chris Sale came in the eighth inning to get the last four outs of that one. And Thursday night football last night, Deshaun Watson led the Cleveland Browns in another rally at the end to beat the Steelers 27-24.
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27: Defense Secretary Pete Hegseth is cutting 20% of admirals and generals across the military. Yep, he's cutting a fifth of the Pentagon, so now it's a rectangle.
26: It is 7:32, and you've got the Shred and Reagan Show, which is brought to you by Hebler Sales and Service in Lockport. 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
0: What's up? 716-210-9797. Call or text. We're talking about the Sears catalog. I had mentioned that in my hometown, we didn't have a Sears, but we had a Cook's, which was like the, you know, the cheaper version, the Ollie's today of a Sears. And so Eric and Sherman checked in. He goes, Cook's carried rough skin pants. They were like tough skins, only the first time you wore them, they would just shred at the legs.
26: Oh, wow. I forgot about tough skins.
0: The tough skins, right?
26: And all the different colors they came in.
0: Yeah. Oh, yeah. Guys, my grandparents' house came from a Sears catalog. It came by train.
26: Wow.
0: So, yeah. Some of the houses in North Buffalo were from a Sears catalog. They have a certain design. If you go past them, and you know, where people would compare that, their house looked like one in a Sears catalog, and I guess that's how they do it.
26: They're still standing?
0: What's that?
26: They're still standing?
0: Yeah. Mm-hmm.
26: Great.
0: Yeah.
26: Wow.
0: Yeah, you could buy, you know, you could buy that. And they're really nice. They were nice houses. Really nice houses.
26: I remember they used to sell snowmobiles and dirt bikes and stuff like that, too. My one buddy had, and this is going in the 2000s, had an old JCPenney snowmobile.
0: Oh, wow. Oh, man.
26: Those catalogs, man, they made everything.
0: Yeah. Snoozer checking in. We're talking about dynamite. It was the whole reason we brought up that to begin with. You could buy dynamite out of the Sears catalog. I recall reading that dynamite was shipped with ice because it was more stable. So I'm sure the postman felt real, real safe. It's in dry ice. It should be fine.
26: That's crazy.
0: Keep the text coming. Let us know what's up. 716-210-9797. We'll get to missed connections in a moment, but Sheriff Tim used to do safety videos before home games, and you know, now he will get a manila envelope at the front door of the radio station in the morning. Oftentimes we'll trip over it, but we toss the VCR tape into the last running VCR machine inside of the building, and well,
2: this is Sheriff Tim Howard trying to keep you safe this weekend at the new Ralph. Well, dum-dums, I told yous not to do stupid things outside the stadium, but you wouldn't listen. So I had to go undercover to catch you selling illegal merchandise. It was Sheriff Tim's Operation Bootleg Blitz Part 2. And it was a sequel where I was partnered up with a new wisecracking new partner. We come from different worlds, and that's where the funny comes in. I was going rogue, busting out teeth and asking questions later. And oh man, did I find knockoff garbage from China all over the place. Silver jerseys that look like a Pepsi can? You're not fooling me. There's no way my Buffalo Bills would make something that hideous. A helmet with no Buffalo on it? How would you even know what team it is? They even spelled Josh Allen wrong. Two L's? What's up with that? One vendor said, "Oh, please, don't hurt me. I have a family." Another vendor put up a professional sign that said, "Bill's Store." Bill's Store, my ass. I don't care if you're inside the stadium and you have a lanyard that says, "Official Bill's Employee." I could make one of those, you know, on the, I don't know, the Xerox or the copy thing. They got copy stores. So here's the deal. Operation Bootleg Blitz Part 2 was a huge success. And if I see any of yous selling that ugly fake silver crapola again in my stadium, there will be hell to pay. What's this? I still get memos on paper? Terry Pagula wants to see me. Little old Sheriff Tim. I'll bet it's a huge raise. He probably saw all those butt-ugly silver jerseys and passed out from the blinding yuck of it all. Ah, the poor guy. So listen up, Bills Mafia. We're watching for knockoffs. And if you want to get a water bottle into the stadium because you're too cheap to stick it up your backside, no joke, we ain't checking back there. Hey, it's butt stuff, ain't it?
3: Butt stuff!
2: Oh, you wouldn't believe the contraband guys at the holding center shove up there. The water bottle's nothing. One guy had one of those bank canisters hanging out of him. You know, like when you drive up and it goes, one of those things. It's like somebody right up into him. The things these guys try to do. Their favorite pet cat is up in there. Guys got framed pictures of their mothers up there. One gal had a copy of What to Expect When You're Expecting. One guy, he had a prime rib up there. That was medium well.

0: Yeah, man, I wonder about the pet cat. I mean, I hope I hope that cat didn't try to come out midway through transport. Anyway, there you go. A little bit of Sheriff Tim. Keep the text coming. 716-210-9797. Let's try to find your date this weekend with Missed Connections.
1: It's another Missed Connection.
0: You know, as always, this is a great time of the year, right? Fall is here now, and it's a chance to go out and, you know, go on one of those hay rides or something like that. Look at a full moon. Pretty Blonde on the Trails, Man for Woman Lawson. You were walking, I was running. Love those half-in-the-bag blitzes. Maybe not the healthiest, but the endorphins were firing. Or pheromones. Hope you could smell the musk. Ugh. Let's grab a drink. Dude, no one wants to hear about your musk. Also, were you drunk when you were running the trails? Ugh.
2: That might be fun to watch.
0: Yeah, you know, that's when
2: the blonde might have got a good kick out of it. Look at this drunk guy running, tripping
0: right,
2: over a
0: deer
2: stump.
0: Runs out and just takes him out. All right, what do you got?
2: All right,
1: it's another Missed Connection.
2: OG Dumpling House, Man for Woman, Toe Awanda. Oh, is this a foot guy? I don't think so. I was there Thursday and spoke with you and found out that you recently graduated from RIT with CS degree. If you're interested in furthering our conversation, let me know. And please describe yourself so I know it's you. Thanks. The buns were good and filling. Would you dine on mine? And then there's
0: peach
2: what?
0: Emoji.
2: Peach emoji. Okay.
0: Yeah. All right. I mean, not bad.
2: Would you dine on mine? A bit forward on that one, but okay. Not bad. All right, we'll move on.
1: It's another Missed Connection.
0: Library parking lot. Man for Woman Lancaster.
3: Joe alert. Joe alert. Joe alert.
0: Just ran into you in the parking lot of the library. Would like to talk more. You know how we do it in L. Bop it, Ian, my kids. I'm sorry. Bop it, Ian, my just a kids as game.
4: Bop it. It commands. You obey.
5: Bop it. Twist it. Pull it.
6: Come on. Man, that looks easy.
4: Sure, it looks easy, but it's not!
0: A little weird on the spell check. Tell me what you were driving. And then, yeah, I'm not exactly sure if you should, you know, be bringing that part of it up. You know, oftentimes a good edit would probably take out Bop It Ian. Might be a good idea.
2: Yeah, you might. There's a handful of these today that maybe if you'd read them before you hit submit, you might have changed it a little bit and realized... You didn't make any sense.
0: Find a trusted friend and have them pre-read this if you can.
2: I mean, I get
0: or
2: it.
0: AI.
2: I get it. You want to play Bop. She wanted to play Bop It on you, right? Yank it, pull it, Bop
0: sure.
2: It.
0: Sure.
2: Sure.
0: All right. Good luck.
1: It's another Missed Connection.
2: You commented on us, Man Woman for Woman Lockport. We chatted at a recent event. I can't wait to see you again.
7: You know what to do with that big fat butt. Wiggle, wiggle, wiggle.
2: Oh, I'm sorry. Wrong music. I'm like, this isn't fitting. All right, let me give you that setup again. We chatted at a recent event. I can't wait to see you again. You commented on how attractive me and my girlfriend were, which I found very erotic. Want to hang out? Surprisingly, I think she is into the idea of you and me. That's how I took it, but maybe I misread the situation. Were you the cute girl with the small tees and the white tank top?
0: Hmm.
2: Yeah, he might want to run this by her first. I think she's into the idea of you and me. I mean, that's how I took it. Yeah.
0: Yeah, yeah. You're right, mate. Might be a good idea to just talk that one out first.
2: Yes.
0: If possible.
2: Before she bops you.
0: Yeah.
1: It's another Missed Connection.
0: Lisa, NY104, missing my special friend, Man for Woman, Niagara County. So missing my friend, Lisa. Printing company not the same. A work wife. Sent a pic of you to the printer and had to shut down the express.
2: Whoa.
0: You know, because the company might see him sending pictures of Lisa to the printer.
2: Well, that's pretty risky.
0: Yeah, a little bit. You know, you got to be careful. You work there, after all.
2: There's just been 1,000 copies of her picture now. Printed. It's everywhere.
0: Really miss her. Yes.
2: She's naked, by the way.
0: We understand.
2: Yeah.
0: Good Lord. All right, good luck.
1: It's another Missed Connection.
2: In Fringe Fest, Birthday Girl, Man for Woman, Buffalo. We talked briefly as you were walking out the side entrance. It was your birthday. I was a volunteer that night. A belated birthday drink, or even better, would be amazing. Your sister exclaimed herself and hustled you away from that mushroom face. Mushroom emoji. Was that me? Would love to hear from you. Get away from that mushroom face.
0: Yeah, that's, yeah.
2: She didn't think highly of you there.
0: No, that's not a good way of describing someone.
2: No.
0: Not good.
2: And
0: not good.
2: Your odds are not good.
1: It's another missed connection.
0: Woman in the white car at 7-Eleven who waved at me. Man for woman, Clarence. I was behind you in the brown Kia. You made a point to get me to notice you. Bouncing those cheeks for reference.
7: You know what to do with that big fat butt. Wiggle, wiggle, wiggle.
0: You definitely have my attention. Wiggle, wiggle. Unsure if I pinpointed the location. Not the juicy sweats, but a cheap one. Didn't care, my bum was spitting. So, you got somebody who maybe not quite wearing the, you know, the label version of those, but, you know, he noticed. She sounded like she wanted him to notice. So, not the worst thing in the
2: and
0: world.
2: And they were in cars.
0: Yeah.
2: Right? Well, 7-Eleven, maybe standing outside the car.
0: Yeah. All right.
2: Pumping gas and wiggle, wiggle.
0: We've heard worse. Good luck.
1: It's another missed connection.
2: Craigslist chat woman for man Hamburg. Craigslist chat sucks. I've lost contact with people I was chatting with due to other people's messages going through my account. It's happened twice and I don't know how to fix it. I just want to do some chat blanking. Sexting, basically. Easy pics and videos, nothing bad. I was just chatting with a 29 with a lawyer, divorce and daughter, trying to trust. I kind of fell apart there, got a little excited after the sexting part.
0: Right.
2: Her description kind of fell apart there a bit.
0: This sounds like more of a rant. Not necessarily there's a specific person she's looking for. Just in general, the whole thing fell apart for her.
2: Yeah, so somebody's getting into her account, it sounds like.
0: Yeah, that's possible too. Yeah,
2: that's what happens when you use the library.
0: Well, that's
2: computer.
0: What happens when you do all this stuff at the library.
2: Exactly. It was a race to the joke.
0: No,
2: there's no mail for it. Right.
1: It's another missed connection.
2: All right, what do I got here? We've got it's your turn.
0: Yep, missed connection, Amherst. You, handsome, distinguished black man in black Cadillac, heading on the west, 290 rather. Me, attractive blonde in a black Mazda heading east. You asked me to buy a coffee for letting you in, and I told you no, it's on the house. Then you asked me, you're very attractive, you know that? And I said, not yet. So I've been thinking about it, and I think we should get that coffee. Coffee emoji.
2: Well, now.
0: That's a good misconnection.
2: Yeah.
0: All right. All good as far as it goes. Good luck with that.
2: Enjoy your coffee.
1: It's another missed connection.
2: Back in the day, man for woman, Western New York. Women used to actually be active on these platforms like Craigslist. You could place an ad and get a response from a female and maybe meet up for whatever. Now only guys are on here. Where'd all the women go? I didn't mind a thick D-pick, but can someone explain this? I'm 57 and would love to meet a real woman sometime. A rub in the garage is all I'm really looking for.
0: And he's wondering why he's not getting responses.
2: Where are all the women? Rub and tug wanted.
0: Just come over to my garage and then get the hell out of here.
2: Smells like gasoline.
0: I don't understand. Nobody wants to respond to this. Good Lord, man.
2: Got some 1040 lube, too.
0: Throw some lunch in there, for God's sakes.
2: Jesus. There might be something left in the garage fridge.
0: Yeah.
2: All right, good luck.
0: A lot of help on this one.
1: It's another missed connection.
0: Two more. Construction worker, woman for man, Clarence. A very hostile guy was yelling at you. You handled it well. A co-worker brought you a slice of pizza. Tell me who you compared yourself to. Hint, Mr. Holmes. I was getting gas. We smiled. I asked you permission to turn a sneak and sneak a peek. At that, in your shorts, licking my lips, should have gave you my card, smiley face. So she was all about it. Apparently, they were making a lot of comments about, you know, him and how lucky he is genetically. And so they seemed to spend a lot of time on that. And then she pulled out and drove off. So.
2: She wanted that hairy beast.
0: I guess so. It's on Miss Connections. If you're the construction worker, you're like, oh yeah, I remember her. Good luck.
1: It's another missed connection.
2: Beautiful redhead, man for woman, West Seneca. I went into pet supplies this weekend to buy some dog supplies. We both smiled at each other. I came back in Sunday to return some items. I'm the older, good-looking gentleman. You were the manager, and your toes were twiggling. Succulent. You are stunning. I know I'm older, but your little feet were a huge turn-on. Hope you see this. Sandal season is almost over.
0: It's a nice misconnection. Also nice foot guy misconnection.
2: Yes.
0: Like he took his time.
8: Take off them shoes. Thank you.
0: To do a decent job describing the toes. That they were twiggling. That they were succulent.
2: Succulent.
0: Stunning.
2: How nice succulent
0: work.
2: How succulent were they?
9: A succulent Chinese meal.
2: If you like, yes. Perhaps they are. Perhaps they are.
0: Yeah. You almost picture him tucking a napkin underneath his chin. Beforehand. All right, well, anyway, there you go, Missed Connections. There's something out there for you this week. Go get some.
1: It's another Missed Connection.
0: Coming up, little music news. Chris Brown from the Bills Radio Network as we get ready for the Patriots. That's next.
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0: Hey, it's Reagan. I want to tell you a story about something that happened. My mom turned to me and she said, can you help me out with Medicare insurance? And they used to have a person, my mom and dad, they used to have a person, but they lost track of that person. And she was like, what do I do? You know, open enrollment is coming up. So it was probably about this time last year. We're close to open enrollment again. And she said, what do I do with my Medicare, my supplemental, my Advantage, my pharmacy, my Part D? And I'm like, ah, this is foreign language to me. I don't know what you're talking about. But I did know someone at Sheridan Benefits. She used to work at the radio station, and Luann is just a really good person, and she's like, I'll step you through it and I'll help you out. And I started thinking, if I'm going through something like this trying to help my mother out, there's got to be other people doing the same thing. 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
1: Well, really not as slow as it usually is around this time for your morning commute. We're actually fairly moving along pretty well. 90 east, then. Now that is doing what it usually does, you know, around the 190, William Walden. Inbound 33, a little bit slow coming off the 90, past Egger, past Harlem. That's really about it, though. Everything else is moving much better than it usually does.
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2: It is now 7:57. What are we looking at right now? We dropped a degree, and we're down to 61 right now. We are dealing with a bit of rain, heavy rain in some areas, fog, mist. So showers are the story of the morning. We can expect them to be around mainly before 11 o'clock. It's going to dry up this afternoon, get up to 64. If you've got afternoon, evening plans, maybe a football game tonight, high school football, whatever, you should be dry for that. It is going to get chilly, though, as temperatures are going to go all the way down to 44 as those clouds clear away tonight. Sunshine tomorrow, 64 after a chilly start. And then Sunday, looking pretty good for the Bills game. Mostly sunny with a high of 68.
0: Headlines in a Cornell police report omitted a student's claim that she was raped. Documents obtained by the New York Times show that the campus police at Cornell sent a condensed statement to the prosecutor that didn't include that she thought she was assaulted. The prosecutor then declined to bring charges. The death row inmate, Krista Pike, was in critical condition and receiving medical care, that according to her attorneys, a day after Tennessee failed to execute her. They call for Governor Bill Lee to reduce her sentence to life in prison.
2: Well, Greg Rousseau got his first Defensive Player of the Month award. That was announced yesterday for his 6 sacks through 3 games. He's only 2 away from his career high of 8, which he did in 22 and 24. Got some good news on the Bills' injury front as well. Keon Coleman went from not practicing to limited. So did T.J. Sanders. Deion Walker went from limited to full. And, Tristan Benford still not practicing, so that's not a good sign.
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3: We have an update on the inmate formerly known as Puff Daddy, who's reportedly having a pretty good time in prison.
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3: And they said Diddy was able to watch movies, get maid service, and hired one of the inmates to give him Chinese-style massages. 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
2: Hello. All right, it is 7:59. At WGRF Buffalo, the Mighty 97 Rock, and the voice of the Bills. You've got the Shred and Reagan Show. 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
0: Tim in Depew checking in this morning. Thanks, guys. You may have saved my life this morning. I almost pulled out in front of an idiot that didn't have his lights on. I know that Bert or Dave and a few others were complaining earlier this morning of all the people driving on the 190 and the 90 without their lights on. So I guess we kind of, gave everybody a heads up about those driving around without lights. Tim, if we saved a life, then that's all that counts, I guess. So glad you're okay. All right, so quickly music news, and then we'll dive in with Chris Brown from the Bills Radio Network. And we'll start off with the Beatles this morning. And Rubber Soul is about ready to come out. What they do... Now they have computer technology that they could go back over these albums and mix out all of the instruments so that they could properly add different, mixes to, what they did back in the day. They only had so much, right? And you got it right once and that was it. Now they can strip, instruments, individual instruments, and create a different mix.
2: So they're stripping them without having like a multi-track thing to work on and just bringing the volume down on that track?
0: That's it.
2: Wow.
0: Yeah. And that's where these earlier Beatles albums, the later ones they were able to, but the earlier ones they didn't. So the super deluxe version of Rubber Soul coming out today, and it's got some interesting mixes, but also they added all of the mistakes and really boosted them. So here's one. I'll give you an example. Okay. This is Norwegian Wood.

0: So, and it's got some weird, like, offbeat drums in there as well, and he kept it in and boosted it. And for some people, they're like, oh, that's really interesting. Others like, man, you just ruined the song. But anyway, we'll go over this over the weekend. I'm sure you'll hear it more as well on, you know, the Beatles show on 97 Rock. But then,
1: you know, if you use iTunes, as a lot of times now with them dumping all these different versions of stuff, I don't know if it will happen on this Beatles one, but I've seen where I had an album downloaded from iTunes, right? And all of a sudden, as you go through it, it went from 8 tracks to 84. There's all these different versions of these songs. And, you know, when they put out all these different things, they all of a sudden pop up on maybe if you had Rubber Soul downloaded, you might be getting all these different versions, which is somewhat cool, but sometimes it's a little bit annoying.
0: You know, what the hell is this?
1: You know? Yeah.
0: It's almost too much.
1: Yeah. I wanted the real version. What's this? This outtake.
0: Right. You know? Last one we got this morning is The Police. Great song, too. 1981, peaked at number 11 on the charts. The first lines of Spirit in the Material World are, there's no political solution for our troubled evolution, have no faith in Constitution, there's no bloody revolution. In 1981, Sting described a little bit more about what that meant.
2: I've lost all faith in the political process to solve any of our problems. I think it's failed, and it's failed over centuries. It hasn't just failed this week. The politicians tend to think of us as being a bit like robots. They want us to be machines. It's much easier. We make better soldiers. But we're not like that. That's why there's so much chaos.
0: By the way, Stingo's birthday today.
1: Ah, Stingo.
0: So happy birthday, Stingo.
1: And now we can just make the machines.
0: Yeah. Yeah.
1: The robots are coming to fight our wars.
0: And they're not making great music either. They are not. All right, well, there you go. Music news for another day. We'll get more into the Norwegian Wood and the rest of the Beatles as well a little bit later on in music news. Boy. Also, a Hunger Strike, a brand new version with Eddie Vedder doing Hunger Strike in a duet. It's really nice. The Buffalo Bills are getting ready to take on the New England Patriots. And they are a wounded duck. Now, that's both good and bad. You want your teams coming into Highmark Stadium in chaos. But also, you know, that also means that they're up against the wall and they might be desperate, really, really desperate. Someone who's watched a lot of bad Bills-New England games over the years, Chris Brown. Now your play-by-play announcer for the Buffalo Bills Radio Network. Chris, good morning. How are you?
3: Doing all right, guys. How we doing?
1: You know, I think in more recent times, he's watched some really good games between the Bills and the Patriots.
0: Good point.
3: Yeah, the recent history has definitely been better. So, yeah, can't complain now for sure because, I mean, we all remember when, well, Brady even threw the barb out on TV last week. I don't know what the heck that was about. It's like, dude, like, bad enough we got you doing a Bills-Chargers game at Highmark Stadium on Fox, you know, you don't need to throw in some jabs there as well. I mean, I don't know what the heck that was about.
0: Yeah, you know, Brady, I think Brady is equal parts interesting guy, funny, and also jackass. And that was probably the jackass part.
3: Yeah, I didn't like it.
0: Yeah.
1: What did he say? He said,
3: I heard it after the fact because I was a little busy, but I was like, what the heck is that?
1: I think he said something about Bill's Mafia. If it was a real mafia, I would have been dead long ago.
3: Well, okay. That's another conversation for another day.
1: Yep.
0: So, but you know, so there are a couple of things. You know, we ended up talking to some reporters at the Boston Globe, and they were telling us about this, you know, maybe there's some bad blood right now or a tension between the coach and the quarterback. They're both denying it, but of course, what else would they do? And it can't feel good in Foxborough right now. It just can't. They look terrible. This quarterback that I think they you know, pretty much surrounded this team around at this point, looks like he's struggling, that maybe he's not confident, and that's a terrible place for the Patriots. Great place for us. How do you think the Patriots are going to be thinking, and Drake especially, coming into this extremely loud stadium? Scared? Fired up? Nervous? What do you think?
3: Yeah, I mean, I think they're looking at this as a get-right game. I mean, it was last week's game in Jacksonville for them was atrocious. Like, they couldn't get out of their own way. May had three turnovers, and really, they got dominated on both sides of the line of scrimmage. And the Jacksonville offensive line is barely above average. Their defensive line is good. They got a good defensive front, but their offensive line isn't a bunch of world beaters. And, you know, they dominated the Patriots' defensive line, which, you know, if there's one thing that the Patriots can hang their hat on, they're a solid defense. I don't know if I'm ready to call them an elite defense, but they're a solid defense. So to see them dominated in that fashion, didn't score an offensive touchdown for the first time in 34 games.
1: Wow.
3: They're at the bottom of the league in points per game. I mean, they're averaging 12 points a game, guys. I mean, their total points this season is pretty much what the Bills average per game on offense.
1: You know, and they're dealing with a lot of injuries at wide receiver that doesn't help him at all. Maybe, you know, he's missing Stephon Diggs. So his good guy, his big acquisition was A.J. Brown, who got hurt in the first half of the first game. You know, and they also grabbed Romeo Dubs, who's been really, I think, a disappointment. He's dropped some key passes. So he's probably lacking confidence, maybe not just in himself, but in his receivers going into all this.
3: Yeah, it was kind of peculiar, the turnover that they decided to make at the receiver position. The A.J. Brown acquisition obviously was, you know, their big move of the offseason, but he's on injured reserve right now. And it's probably good that the Bills don't have to worry about him knowing the questionable status of Christian Benford. But at the same time, yeah, Dobbs has been a disappointment. There's no question about that. There doesn't seem to be a whole lot of chemistry between him and Drake May from the people I've spoken to in Boston through the early part of this season. Maybe that develops as they go on, but there's not a lot there now. And then a guy that Drake May relied upon a lot down the field, you know, as a stretch the field type threat, they traded him to Houston. Kayshon Boutte got traded to Houston right at the beginning of the season, so he's no longer around either. And as we know, Diggs is in Washington after they released him. So the turnover, I think, has compromised the chemistry as well. And I think this was a passing game that through training camp and the preseason became unusually dependent upon one guy, and that was A.J. Brown. And then he lasts one half of football in the first week, and they've been, you know, searching ever since to find some kind of consistency in their passing game.
1: Well, one thing I want to point out, too, is, you know, if you look at last year, I mean, when they came into Buffalo, what was it, week five? That was kind of a turnaround point for them. They got the win. They came in here, they right. get the win, and then they went on a 10-game winning streak. They only lost one more game the rest of the season, and that was when the Bills went to New England and faced them again. They could be looking at what the Chargers did here last week. It wasn't a great day for the Bills' offense, but they could be looking at a secondary that's banged up, and hopefully they feel that, hey, this was the way we got turned around last year. Let's go in and do it again.
3: Yeah, that's why I said I think it's a get-right game for them. At least that's how they're approaching it. And I fully expect Vrabel to muck this game up. He's probably one of the best coaches at playing and coaching the game in the margins. And so you feel like you're dominating a Mike Vrabel team for 3.5 quarters, but you look up at the scoreboard and it's 24-20. And you're like, how are we not up by more right now? And that's what Parcells used to do back in the day. They would muck up games, slow down the tempo, drag it out, run the football. And you'd look up at the scoreboard, you're like, how are we not up by 10 or 14 right now? And Vrabel is very good at that. And I think he's going to have to take a very similar approach to this one. He did it in week five last year. You know, Diggs obviously had a big game against the Bills in week five last year. And, you know, they went on a field goal at the end. I think that's the kind of approach they want to take. And I think to take pressure off of Drake May early, they're really going to try to run the football with Ramondre Stevenson. Travion Henderson, Bills fans will remember, had two long touchdown runs against the Bills last year in the second meeting. He's kind of a feast or famine guy. He's either going for a loss of three or 60 yards to the house with that 4.4 speed. So got to wrap him up early in the down when they give him the football.
0: One of the big stories going into this, of course, the Patriots and how they blitzed. The one time that they beat the Steelers, they blitzed on 18 dropbacks, and the Buffalo Bills are going to have their hands full on that. You know, that has nothing to do with Drake May. So Josh Allen's talked a little bit about how they make it extremely hard for you, and they've got to work on making sure that they pick up some of those blitzes. How do you think that's going to look, and are the Bills prepared for that?
3: Yeah, I'm very curious to see if the Patriots are as aggressive as, say, the Lions were in week two, because the Lions blitzed a lot and paid for it. I mean, the Josh Palmer touchdown comes to mind because Josh kills the blitz. So pick your poison with that, you know, if you're going to take that approach. So I'm curious, because here's the thing, guys. Like, yes, the Bills secondary is a little nicked up with Benford questionable probably for this game, you know, when it all comes out in the wash in the Friday injury report later today. But Christian Gonzalez has not practiced yet for the Patriots this week. came out of the game last week with a shoulder injury. Their other starting safety is also banged up as well. So they might be a little shorthanded on the back end themselves. So does that mean, hey, we feel we have to blitz more to protect the guys on the back end and we'll take our chances with Josh, you know, reading what's coming at him and making plays? Or do they take a more conservative approach? It's going to depend on player availability on the back end for the Patriots, obviously. That might predicate what their approach is, but I'm very curious knowing what they've done the first 3 weeks. I want to see if it changes against an elite quarterback like Josh.
1: You know, last week the Chargers did a pretty good job of containing Josh Allen. I mean, obviously it was one of Josh's worst games. There was missed throws, there was misreads, there was also a lot of containment which kept him from scrambling and getting out of that pocket. I'm sure teams are looking at that, what they did to try and implement something to keep him contained like that.
3: Yeah, you have to at least give the Chargers credit for a good plan. I thought their defensive plan was very smart, and it was well executed. You know, they used what's called a cage rush, where you don't, you know, over-aggressively rush up the field to try to get to the quarterback. It's kind of a controlled chaos-type rush where you prevent seams from existing in your pass rush plan so there are no escape routes for the quarterback. And what they did was they just kind of came up the field on the edges and then got all kind of crazy with games on the inside with stunts and twists with their defensive tackles. And they were giving, you know, the guards and center Connor McGovern some fits there early in the game that also prevented Josh from stepping up in the pocket. But that was probably the least I've seen Josh roll out and extend plays in several games. And so, you know, it's a copycat league, guys. So I would expect the Patriots to at least attempt some of that to see if the Bills have a suitable answer for it and have come up with a solution, you know, in practice this week.
0: Chris Brown, play-by-play announcer, Bills Radio Network, heard here on 97 Rock, Sean Reagan Show here at 97 Rock as well. Chris, you're calling an historic season for Greg Rousseau. He is just flat-out dominating, and I wonder what you're thinking about as you're watching him.
3: Yeah, defensive player of the month. I mean, he's come out of the chute like a rocket here, and it's crazy to think that we're all trying to pin down, like, what the heck happened that, you know, allowed him to reach critical mass and become an elite pass rusher. I mean, guys, he doesn't just lead the league in sacks. I mean, he leads the league in tackles for loss, leads the league in quarterback pressures, leads the league in quarterback pressure rates. I mean, whatever defensive statistic regarding rushing the passer you want to pick, he's leading the league in the category. I mean, he's up with guys like Will Anderson, you know, players like that. So, yeah, I mean, it's great to see it. He's been asked seven different ways to Sunday, like, hey, what is the difference? What has happened? Because his career best in a single season is 8 sacks. He's 2 away from that already in just 3 games. So, you know, I think the biggest benefit for him is by standing up in a 2-point stance at outside linebacker in a 3-4, as opposed to having his hand on the ground as a defensive end in a 4-3, is he can see everything that's going on pre-snap in the backfield. And I think it has helped him to become more of an anticipatory player instead of a reactionary player. And so I think he feels his brain is like a second and a half ahead of where it was the previous 5 years of his career. So I think it's allowed the game to slow down for him, and he's winning with his pass rush plan. And I got to tell you guys, this is the scary thing for me. If you look at most of Greg's sacks and hits on the quarterback, they're largely coming from one pass rush move. He long arms the guy with his inside arm, and then when the offensive tackle tries to put a second hand on him, Greg grabs the guy's arm by the wrist, wipes it away, and then gets to the quarterback. That is the move that he has used on almost every successful pressure and sack he has had this season. So he's winning essentially with one pass rush move. When he, like, he has a spin move, he doesn't have a double swipe move or a club move. When he develops more pass rush moves, I don't even know what to think he's going to look like when he has a full repertoire and offensive tackles do not have any clue what's coming.
1: You know, and he's got Bradley Chubb on the other side much of the time, and who's got, what, a sack and a half, I think? And, I mean, that's also somebody that gets some attention from the offensive line. If they start to focus a whole lot more on Greg Rousseau, that could open the door for Chubb to succeed more.
3: Yeah, because eventually, yeah, you're right, Shred, because eventually, you know, teams are going to be like, well, we can't let this guy wreck the game. So he's going to get an awful lot more attention in the coming weeks. So he doesn't do that. And, you know, that means the tight end's on his side chipping. Backs are going to come to his side. They're going to slide protection his way. And so, yes, that and it's going to be incumbent upon Bradley Chubb and Ed Oliver and others to, you know, pick up the slack on the pass rush production if Greg's getting double-teamed more than half the game.
1: You can only double-team so many guys. You got Deion Walker in there, too. People want to double-team him. I mean, you put four guys on those two guys, that's leaving somebody wide open.
3: Yeah, I mean, unless you're going max protect, and now you have only two or three guys out in the route for the quarterback to choose from. So it reduces the quarterback's options if you want to go max protect. So, yeah, it's really a pick-your-poison type scenario, and Greg has been the catalyst for that.
0: Chris Brown is on with us. You know, Chris, one thing, and as we sort of bring it full circle and wrap up, we keep hoping that at some point this game ends with Drake May retiring as a quarterback in the NFL. And so I don't know if this could, but you know, we've also heard this phrase over the years, and it was he was never the same after that. You know, for whatever reason or whatever situation, he was never the same after that. And I wonder if Seattle destroyed him as a quarterback. I just want to play this. This is late in the Super Bowl.
4: And they bring a pressure as

0: has a right shoulder injury. Vrabel said he got dinged in the last game, but he'll be fine for the game. But there, you know, with people speculating and trying to theorize, just like you, Reagan, about, you know, what the heck's going on with Drake May, they believe that his shoulder's not right. And that's what's compromising his play. And so, believe me, there are a lot of members of the media that are wondering if this continues to look this bad. Because, look, guys, let's not forget this. This guy led the league in passer rating last year, and he's at the bottom of the league now. He went from like a 113 passer rating last season. He's at 56.8 right now. Like, it's a colossal historical plummet in performance from one year to the next. And so everybody's trying to come up with their theories as to what it could be. And seeing that shoulder injury pop up is only going to fuel the flames that his shoulder's just not right. And people are wondering, like, if this performance continues, do they shut him down and put him on IR for a month, or does he have surgery? What, like, the theories and the speculation are running rampant because no one can explain what the heck is wrong with Drake May.
1: Interesting. Interesting stuff. Can't wait to hear you and Eric talk about this. Turn down the TV sound. Turn up the radio sound. You'll hear the whole game here on 97 Rock. Chris Brown joining us this morning. Chris, thanks for taking the time, and have a good game this weekend.
0: All right. Take care, guys. Enjoy the game.
1: Yep. All right. 716-210-9797. We're going to get to news of the day in just a couple of moments, including one of the most, you know, one of the greatest, like when you talk about two voices blending together, and you think of Hunger Strike and, you know, Eddie Vedder blending in at the time with Cornell. And it's changed a little bit. He decided to bring that song back again. We'll play that a little bit more from Norwegian Wood and the brand new Beatles album that's been remixed and remastered, and about some of the weird things that they were able to find in the remixes. That's coming up next.
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3: Hey, it's Shred and Reagan for Reimer Home Services. You know, here we are. It's October. It looks like it's going to get down into the 40s. We're looking at some 30s going in and over the weekend for some lows. And next week's going to be pretty chilly with highs only in the 50s. It's probably time, if you haven't already, you're going to be turning on that furnace. Now, you might be going in the season going, man, this baby's giving me a good long service, but I don't know how much longer I got. 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
7: Biggest delay you're looking at right now, that would actually be the 90 West. Everything else is moving much, much better than it usually is. It's kind of odd, but 90 West, unfortunately, we have an accident that is just past the 400. Right lane is blocked there. It's backed up to about the 190. 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
10: It is now 8:28, and we got some rain out there this morning. So some of you are dealing with some heavy rain, some just some light rain, fog, mist. You know, it's wet conditions. At least the visibility is a little bit better. It was very dark early this morning. Showers are likely mainly before 11 a.m. this morning. Then they're going to start to clear out. 64 will be our high. We'll see cloudy skies to start the evening. You know, if you're doing anything outside, if you got any sports games or things like that, you should be good for that. It is going to get chilly, though, down to 44 overnight. And then tomorrow, sunny, 64, sunny and 68 on Sunday.
11: Headlines in the Buffalo News reports Goodyear will stop production at the Niagara Falls Chemical Plant by the end of the month, ending 80 years of manufacturing at that factory. Still employs about 70 workers, but recently, in about 2022, emissions tests found that the plant was releasing at least seven times the amount of a chemical linked to bladder cancer. They were supposed to put a bunch of controls in. Well, the controls were supposed to go in on the same day they're shutting down. 16-year-old boy was killed and a 19-year-old driver injured Wednesday night in a one-car crash in Cattaraugus County. Neither had a seatbelt on. Police believe that they were going too fast.
10: Well, Sabres dropped their season opener in Columbus 6-3. Columbus had just added Matthew Nyes in a trade they made with Toronto on Monday, and he came in to be a strong trade as he scored two of the goals last night. Matias Samuelsson was in the lineup, and he got a goal. So did Jack Quinn and Konsa Helenius, all scoring for the Sabres. They're hoping to bounce back Saturday, the home opener against the Blackhawks, and they're going to have a big party in the Plaza at 3, the blue and gold carpet beginning at 3:45.
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10: It is now 8:30, and you've got the Shred and Reagan Show, which is brought to you by Hebler Sales and Service up in Lockport. 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
11: What's up? 716-210-9797, call or text. Eric and Sherman, May's shoulder's a cop-out. The guy shook. There does seem to be evidence that the guy doesn't have his head right. And that Seattle may have broke him. But look, to Chris Brown's point, he also has probably shoulder problems that may be making it worse. And then they start to spiral on each other, right? So shoulder makes you play bad. Your head starts questioning whether or not you can still do it. You start to struggle. Next thing you know, the shoulder starts to give you problems again, and back and forth it goes. So it's a great place for the Bills.
10: Yeah. Yeah, we need to bounce back offensively a little bit, too, after the way the Chargers game went. I mean, we did get the win, but it wasn't a pretty one.
11: Sean from Depew, my early season prediction, Greg Rousseau, Defensive Player of the Year. He's certainly on track. No doubt.
10: Wouldn't you love to see him get two more sacks this week and set an NFL record?
11: Yeah.
10: That'd be awesome.
11: Yeah, and he definitely does have that. You could tell that feeling's there. Ricky laughing because in Misconnections earlier, we featured the OG Dumpling House, and he goes, I was just there last night. So... And then we were talking.
10: Hell, maybe it was you, Ricky.
11: Yeah, I know, right? And then we're talking about the Sears catalog. And there's a funny story. And we'll sort of start news of the day today again with this. And there's some other things we'll get into. But so the Sears catalog used to sell all types of stuff. And in 1902, the Sears catalog used to sell dynamite. It's really kind of funny.
10: I remember putting that on my Christmas list.
11: I know. Did anybody get it for you?
10: No. I don't recall dynamite in the 70s when I was looking at the Sears catalog.
11: No, it sucks. So you could order dynamite from the Sears catalog in 1902, and they advertised it as a tool for removing tree stumps. And it did work, but, they also had to ship dynamite, and that made things difficult. And, then there were other problems of it accidentally going off, guys trying to light it and blowing off their faces. So we got this text. Guys, you guys sent me down a rabbit hole on dynamite, which happens from time to time. So the deep dive on dynamite, from what I found, Sears had to stop selling it in the early 1970s, due to their insurance restrictions. Well, because you have to figure at some point, they hired somebody, to take over insurance. The guy gets the job on the first day, and they're like, just make sure that, we're all up to date on all this stuff. And the guy's going through the paperwork, and he's like, wait, do we still sell dynamite? And, and the guys back in the, in the warehouse or something, like, yeah, what's the problem? What's the problem? And
10: Wile E. Coyote's been buying it all up. Haven't you seen what he's been doing?
11: It's better than that Acme crap.
10: I think Sears was Acme.
11: So, yeah, man, no doubt. So anyway, that was one of the times that they stopped, I guess.
10: I'm sure somebody did something stupid. There was probably some incident, and all of a sudden that's when insurance companies and lawyers get involved. And, anytime you put anything in front of them, they want to take all the fun out.
11: The mayhem of dynamite. I've told the story before, but it's one of my favorite summer stories. When I was back in Hazleton in Pennsylvania, there was a fire at this chemical plant. It was like a dye plant. They used to do a lot of clothing and everything like that. And so it was a dye plant caught on fire. But for some reason, one day we stumbled into the burned out ruins because it was like a cinder block factory and everything like that. So the middle burned out, but they still had the cinder block factory up. And so we'd wander in and screw around in there. And one of my friends found a case of dynamite and our heads exploded. Like, not literally, but we were like, oh God, could you imagine the fun? Here it is, June of a summer, and we found a case of dynamite. Oh God, this is going to be fun.
10: Oh, we are going to blow some stuff up.
11: So we're like, all right, let's keep it here for the moment, and then we'll find a way, place to bury it. And we went back a little, you know, short time later, and it was gone. So I got to assume somebody also knew that the dynamite was still
10: there. One of your buddies
11: there.
10: Probably went back without you.
11: It's true, right? You know, they had their own fun.
10: I'm going to get it for myself.
11: Right. So that's the story. Dynamite in the Sears catalog. All right, let's get to the rest of news of the day today.
7: they went back and they're like, that Reagan kid's going to kill us with this dynamite.
10: We got to get it first.
7: Get it out of here.
11: It became a...
7: Did you see his eyes when he saw the box?
11: A race to the bottom. Yeah. All right. So first things first, let's get to some music news. And we'll talk about Saturday Night Live. You know what's coming on Saturday Night Live? They've got a hardcore band that's going to be on Saturday Night Live.
10: Really?
11: Yeah. So Dakota Johnson's going to host, but the hardcore band Turnstile...
7: I knew you were going to say them.
11: ...is going to be the musical guest.
7: They're more melodic now, but they started like straight up hardcore.
10: Okay.
7: Like mosh pit, those kind of...
10: So they've mainstreamed it a little bit?
7: Yep, over the last couple of years. They're still really quality. They're a good band.
11: Yep.
7: Energetic, but yeah.
11: Dakota Johnson and Ben Marshall talked about having Turnstile on.
12: Hi, I'm Dakota Johnson, and I'll be hosting SNL this week with musical guest Turnstile.
15: You know, this is the first time we've had a hardcore band on the show since Fear in 1981.
12: Yeah, wow. They completely trashed the set. They threw stuff around. They said things you cannot say on TV. It was a mess. You're not planning to do that, right, Turnstile?
15: Turnstile?
12: Turnstile.
16: Yes.
11: So the band Fear... was John Belushi was a huge fan.
7: I watched it recently, their performance on SNL.
11: So I remember a little of it. I just remember them screaming and yelling, and then they eventually faded out.
7: Yep.
11: But Belushi was such a huge fan, and he wanted them on the show. And the only way he could get Fear on is if he offered to be the host.
7: Right.
11: And that's how he got them on the show.
7: And even in like the re-airing, you know, when they re-air an episode... That has never seen... They cut it.
10: Oh, they it's completely
7: not,
10: cut it
7: not
10: out?
7: Not even on.
10: Wow.
7: Yep.
10: Did Belushi join him as Jake Blues?
7: No, he didn't. No. So I forgot exactly what they said, but it was... I mean, they were swearing and stuff, too, so...
11: They yelled... they did Beef Bologna. That was one of the songs.
10: Beef Bologna.
11: Yep.
10: Quality.
11: Another song they did at the time was New York's All Right If You Like Saxophones.
10: Okay.
11: And then they started... using obscene language.
7: Yep.
11: And then at one point, the guy, the singer, told the crowd, thank you very much. It's great to be here in New Jersey. And everybody's like, boo! And then there were a bunch of dancers in the background, and they started destroying the set, slam dancing on stage.
10: Nice. I mean, living up to their name.
11: Yeah. So what Dave Wilson then did, who was directing the whole thing, was he just cut the audio, and they went to commercial. Mainly, I think.
10: I guess they didn't do a set.
11: They were going to destroy cameras and everything. And I think they did destroy a camera, and they caused like $20,000 in damage.
7: They walked them right out of the studio.
10: But they got two songs in?
7: But they were punk songs.
10: Yeah.
7: So they just went one right into the other.
10: So they must not have pulled the stuff until the second song.
11: Yep. And then
7: they marched them right out right after they destroyed it, and they went to commercial, out of here.
10: Yeah.
7: And they took them right out.
11: Yep. Yeah, they didn't give them a chance.
7: Nope.
11: They didn't give them a chance. So that's why it's kind of interesting that they're... You know, this is the first, but they haven't. This is one of the reasons why you wonder why the music is what the music is on Saturday Night Live, and you're like, damn. But you know, so that's kind of how that played out. So kind of fun. I guess Turnstile. Ben Marshall also said that he's not allowed to mosh. So
12: hi, I'm Dakota Johnson, and I'll be hosting SNL this week with musical guest Turnstile.
15: So Dakota, are you ready to thrash out with Turnstile?
12: Oh yeah, I'm gonna form a wall of death. You?
15: I would, but my doctor said I'm not allowed to mosh.
12: Why?
15: I tip over too easily. Apparently, I have the same center of gravity as an IKEA lamp. So.
7: Yeah.
11: All right. So it should be a fun one. That's kind of cool.
16: Let me ask you guys something, and especially maybe to Jacka. What if you found out that your biological father was Michael McDonald?
17: That'd be amazing. Be amazing.
10: That would be. And you know what he...
17: I'd be kind of
10: do you know
17: upset.
10: What he wanted to name you?
17: What's that?
10: He wanted to name you.
17: He can call me whatever he wants.
16: There's this guy named Michael Gosling. He's 58. And he discovered...
17: He found out Ryan is his dad?
16: No. Okay. Found out that Michael McDonald is his biological father.
17: What? How?
16: Both men are named Michael.
17: Okay, so McDonald, great. So every Jim is my dad?
10: No.
16: It's crazy. Yeah. Michael McDonald told a local news affiliate this.
18: Okay. I always carried that guilt with me. And but just to know that he was okay and that he had a good life, and a life certainly that I wouldn't probably have been able to afford him at that time in my life, you know, was a great reward.
19: And I really appreciate you giving me a shot in this world, and you've always been heroes in my story.
18: You know, the real rock stars in this story for us are his adopted parents, yeah. Who, you know, really gave Michael everything a child needs, you know, in terms of love and security.
16: Yeah.
17: Michael McDonald's... I'm not giving him no money. Now that he knows, I mean, come on.
10: He thinks he's going to get it.
20: What a fool, buddy.
16: Michael McDonald, we think he's insanely talented and he's got a great mm-hmm. voice, but Michael McDonald doesn't believe in himself, or at least, you know, for a number of years in his life, he didn't. He drank and he didn't believe in himself. And so, you know, it's kind of a sad story in a way, but I think he's in a better place.
10: Sounds like a good story, though. I mean, if, you know, if you're not in a good place and you're young and broke and have all these issues, you know, you're in no place to raise a child.
17: Right,
10: putting
17: right.
10: that child up for adoption did that kid a favor.
17: Especially if you're going on the road and you're not going to be around.
10: Yep.
17: You know?
16: Yep.
10: Nobody
16: for
10: wants
16: sure.
10: that.
16: Yeah. So, I mean, that part, yeah, no, not connected to the child, because you're right. That is a much better story. And they were able to, you know, get together again. But just from Michael, it's kind of weird sometimes to hear this guy insanely talented, yet for whatever reason, he didn't believe in himself for a long time. Let's see what else is going on today. Baseball cards. So there's a DJ who struck gold when filming the new collectible show Unpacked. He pulled out a rare 2018 Bowman Chrome Shohei Ohtani rookie card.
17: Damn.
16: Worth $40,000.
21: Wow.
16: Here it is.
21: Oh, my God.
22: 10 more cards. 9 more cards.
16: Oh, my God. Oh, my God. Oh, my God. Oh, my God. Oh, my God. Oh, my God.
22: We got him.
16: Oh, my God.
22: Shohei the great Shohei Ohtani. I'm so glad I flew out here, dude. I'm so glad I came out here for this show.
23: This is like probably one of the greatest pulls of my life. Like, I'll never forget this experience.
10: Opens up his cards.
24: Porn star.
25: This ball has crushed.
26: Oh, baseball player.
16: Just nuts. Just nuts. You know, and David Adams will do this from time to time. They'll do these unboxings, mm-hmm. and, you know, you get a chance. Like, for example, a guy will bid on a pack of baseball cards or football cards, and they won't open it yet. And they're like, all right, going once, going twice, sold for $200. All right, let's open the pack. Nothing, nothing. Michael Jordan rookie card. Oh, my God.
10: That's got to be pretty thrilling.
17: I watched this. This guy was not doxing an older gentleman. Next to like sports cards, he's like filming them in like a Walmart or Target or whatever, and the guy gets super upset, and I'm like, what is the deal here? Because he was just picking up the different packs. These people that do some of these unboxing or unwrapping, they are feeling the pack for one of those rare cards, because sometimes they are heavier or they're slightly larger, so they're like, they got their eyes closed and they're feeling, squeezing the pack. And if it like weighs a fraction of a difference, you know, in ounces, they think one of those special cards is in there.
10: Ah,
21: oh, wow.
10: Do they let you feel them up before you make the bid?
17: Well, that's what this other guy who was filming, he's like, you can't do that. You know, you can't just stand in here. But I mean, there's nothing wrong with doing that. I guess.
10: It almost sounds like the storage wars, you know, where they,
17: right.
10: mm-hmm. they don't like let them in, though.
17: This guy knows what he's feeling for.
10: Can only look at it.
17: Right, you can't open it, but they're taking like all the good ones.
16: Yeah. You know, it's funny. So my father was into cards at one point, and they stopped making basketball cards for a number of years. And they restarted, I think, in 1986.
17: It's probably Bird and
16: bought a box.
17: Bird and Magic brought it back.
16: He bought a box of the cards. This is where the Michael Jordan rookie comes in, right? So he bought a box of it. Now, if you had one of those boxes and they're all unopened, the amount of money you can make is tremendous.
17: Mm-hmm.
16: But so we found the box, and he was like a 10-year-old. He opened all the packs.
17: That's what you do when you're a kid.
8: Yeah.
16: He wasn't a kid.
17: All right.
16: He was 40 years old.
17: Okay, but he wants to see what he's got.
10: Yeah. Just bought him. What are you going to just let him sit there unknown? You might and let that hidden gem be hiding away in there?
16: Oh. Oh. Stella, my mother was like beside herself. He didn't open all the cards, did he? Yes, he did.
17: Yeah, but did he have some good ones in there?
10: Yeah, did he get anything?
16: He did. Yeah, he had some good ones. Yeah.
17: All right. And they probably just sat in the box.
10: Did she throw them away like my mother did?
16: Thank God, no.
10: Oof. Hey, Mom, where's all my baseball cards? Oh, is it in that shoebox? Oh, I got rid of that.
16: Shoebox is gone. So we were talking about Chris Hansen, right? So Chris Hansen's...
0: That's a question.
10: Yeah, that new movie about his...
17: Yeah.
10: Was it Primetime or something?
8: Yep, Primetime.
16: One of the new movies, you know. So, you know, these movies are, you know, out right now. And did you get a chance yet to watch also Coyote versus Acme? Have any of us watched that yet?
8: No, I want to see it, but I didn't.
16: It looks great, doesn't it?
8: Mm-hmm.
16: It looks so good. So I don't know. At some point, we're going to have to. So the Chris Hansen movie, that.
10: I know my daughter went to see it last night. And
17: the Chris Hansen one?
10: Yeah. She came home from school. She didn't have class today, so she came home, and her and her friend went out. They went out for ice cream. All of a sudden, she goes, hey, we're going to be out later. We're going to see this primetime movie about Chris Hansen.
8: Yeah.
10: And she was having to explain it to her friend who didn't know what it was about.
17: Oh, boy.
10: Yeah, because they're 20-some years old.
17: Yeah.
10: Can't watch it.
17: True.
10: So, but
17: she asked her what it was about?
10: My daughter knew.
17: That sounds like a question.
10: My daughter knew what it was about. The other girl...
0: It's a question.
10: She goes, I've seen a bunch of the videos online, so I want to go see this.
17: Mm-hmm. Oh, okay.
8: Did they like it?
10: I don't know. It was like the
17: They 11th. Said it was hilarious.
10: She got home at midnight, so I don't know.
8: Okay.
17: Yeah.
16: All right. Verity is in theaters today. Dakota Johnson stars as a struggling writer, hired to finish a best-selling author's unfinished novel after an accident, leaves her unable to do so. So that's coming out in theaters. Tom Cruise stars as Digger Rockwell, an oil baron, facing a global ecological disaster of his own making. It's a comedy, too. John Goodman's in it.
17: Yeah, it's like, you remember Birdman? Did you ever see that with Michael Keaton?
16: Yeah.
17: It's that director, the one who did The Revenant, Alexander. Okay. I forgot what his name is. But he's the one who did it, and the reviews are all over the place for it.
16: Huh.
17: Like,
16: does a bear eat Tom Cruise's back?
17: No, but he's like unrecognizable.
10: Got a lot of makeup, right?
17: He's really good in it, but there's like really weird parts. It's like two different movies put together, and people couldn't figure out if it was a parody or serious, or it's just all over the place.
10: I saw the trailer last night, and it looked like he was like looks real old.
17: Right. I mean, originally when they said it was coming out, they said he was a washed up superhero who could dig. I'm like, that's. And now he's like a tycoon, so I have no idea what the hell it's about.
16: They didn't know how to sell the movie. And last one is Owen Wilson stars as an overprotective father who sneaks his teenage son into Rolling Loud, loses him in the chaos. It's called Rolling Loud, the movie.
10: Rolling Loud.
16: Yeah. So that's the that's it for
17: I wonder movies. Who put the money up for that, because I'd never heard of Rolling Loud, like the festival, but they have it take place at that festival that happens every year.
16: All right. Meanwhile, Stephen Wilson Jr. was playing at the Ohana Festival, and Eddie Vedder surprised everybody by teaming up with him, and he did Hunger Strike. So,
17: oh, yeah.
16: Wow. A different version of that.
17: It's pretty cool.

0: Who was that sing with Eddie Vedder?
1: Stephen Wilson Jr.
0: Wow. I mean, pulling off those Cornells well. Sounds are pretty good.
2: Yeah.
3: I think that's Eddie's festival, the Ohana. And he played with a whole bunch of other artists, too. He just pops out. And he's like, hey, you know.
0: Just jams, huh?
3: He did a Wave of Mutilation with the Pixies.
0: Wow.
3: It's pretty awesome. Nice. And he sang another. God, who is he singing with? I saw a couple different clips, and the other person.
4: Is it
3: he,
4: that Josh Allen guy?
3: It was that Josh Allen. He was singing with somebody. I forgot. But he was singing with somebody else, and he didn't know the lyrics. And everybody kept pointing it out. But he's still up there. And he's
0: Eddie or the other guy didn't know
3: Eddie.
0: The lyrics?
3: Eddie, he's next to whoever.
0: Doing
3: their song. Yeah. But they let Eddie take the vocals over, and he didn't know the words. Yeah. But he just rips it anyways.
5: Ask Rich. Well, you better call him.
1: All right, last thing I've got. So it's an OTF story. So we're going to end the week with an OTF story.
6: OTF!
1: See if you guys can get this. A man in one of three states found a bag of more than $128,000on top of an ATM and returned every penny to authorities.
0: Wow.
1: Where did this happen? Ohio, Texas? Wow. Or Florida, shred your first.
0: Can you give me the officer's name he turned it into? Was it
3: Chitwood or Judd?
0: Grady Judd.
1: Okay. It was Chief Brooke Rollins.
0: I'm going to go Texas. Brooke Rollins from Texas.
1: Jacka?
3: Yeah, I say Texas because it sounds like no country for old men.
1: It's funny. Stella, what do you think?
2: I did also think Texas once you said that.
1: So you guys are all in on Texas?
2: I'm going to just go yeah.
1: Okay. All right. So if you're playing at home, much the same thing.
0: We're going to lose now. You know, we can't all be on the same ship.
1: So where did this happen? Is it Ohio, Texas, or Florida? Where did they return all the money? Here's Chief Brooke Rollins.
7: To find that kind of money or that amount of money is certainly rare. That's very unusual. Am I reading this correctly? Somebody found 128. Which officer has it?
8: I've never had a case like this before. There was no indication of a crime occurring. It looked like it was just left there by accident.
7: He just thinks it's the right thing to do and doesn't think it goes beyond that.
8: I've had cases where Good Samaritans have turned in property that they found, wallets, IDs, things like that. But in the case of $128,000, I've never had somebody turn in that kind of money before.
1: The money was accidentally left behind by a Brinks employee that emptied the ATM. The man that found the cash doesn't want to be identified. It happened in Texas.
0: Yay!
9: I'm freaking smart.
0: How about that? We nailed it.
3: Only someone in an OTF state could be that stupid to turn it in.
0: Well, you knew Florida wasn't going to do
3: that.
1: We're supposed to end on a high note. Jack ends on idiot.
3: That's so $128,000.
0: Florida would have turned that into a meth buy.
3: Oh, when I got to the bag, there was only 50 left. Just there you go. You got an excuse.
2: Yeah, that's true.
0: How about
2: that's
0: a reward true. For that guy?
3: Right.
1: I know it. All right, well, there you go. Caught up to date at the moment on the news of the day. We'll get to sports next.
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3: Hasn't been too bad of a morning for you today. Things have kind of just been better than usual, actually. We just had one little tie-up there, or a couple tie-ups, 90 East, like usual. Inbound 33 was a little slow, but at the moment, I'm not really seeing anything major. Seems pretty standard right now.
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0: It is now 8:59, and we are looking at a wet morning, that's for sure. So definitely a good thing that the commute's not too heavy. We've got 59 degrees. We've dropped a few this morning. We've got rain, fog, mist, and that's going to be around mainly before 11 o'clock this morning. Then things will start to clear out. We'll still be cloudy, but you know, your afternoon and evening sports events, kids sports, all that stuff should be going down without a problem. It will get chilly, though. We're going to see things clear up, and temps are going to drop all the way down to 44 overnight. Sunshine tomorrow, 64, and sunny and 68 for the Bills game.
1: Headlines, Cornell students very upset at the way things have been handled at Cornell, especially with the recent case, and so the students called for change. Meanwhile, Governor Kathy Hochul is going to address the case this morning after naming a special prosecutor. They're expecting to give an update a little bit later on this morning there. Meanwhile, the death row inmate Krista Pike was in critical condition after receiving care in Tennessee. Tennessee failed to execute her. They called for Governor Bill Lee to reduce her sentence to life in prison.
0: Coming up in sports, well, Sabres opener didn't go well, but we're going to hear from Zach Metsa and the courageous fight he got into with the toughest brawler in the NHL last night. We'll hear from Lindy Ruff. We're going to hear from Spencer Brown and also a beat reporter from the Boston Globe and Josh McDaniels from the Patriots on Drake May.
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0: It is 9 o'clock at WGRF Buffalo, the mighty 97 Rock, the voice of the Bills. 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
1: What's up? 716-210-9797. We're talking about fireworks, but also finding explosives back in the day. And then even, we know, with the day when Sears and the Sears catalog used to sell dynamite. Guys, I found a pack of M80s cleaning up my parents' house. That's in Marilla.
0: Wow, how old Maria. Are those?
1: Yeah. Oof. M80s were a blast. They were a lot of fun.
0: Oh, yeah. Light with caution.
1: Yeah. M80s were a good time. And then we had, let's see, who else checked in this morning? Eric and Sherman. Remember that buddy, Reagan, you were with when you found the dynamite? And then he went back and the buddy was gone? Yeah, the reason he was gone, he blew himself up. Very possible. Very possible. Keep the text coming. Let us know what you're thinking about this morning. 716-210-9797. Johnny from Buffalo checking in this morning. Steelers unraveled last night. Thank God the Bills don't talk to each other like that. We'll dive into that in a few moments when we get the sports. And Steeler George, he goes, I know that Rousseau's having a great year, but don't count out my boy TJ Watt. He single-handedly turned that game around last night in the fourth quarter, and they almost won. Thank you, Steeler George. Love you, too. Keep the text coming. 716-210-9797. Let's meet our employee of the day.
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1: Courtney from Clarence Center is our Employee of the Day. Courtney, good morning. How are you?
8: Good. How are you doing?
1: All right. What do you do, Courtney?
8: So I work for Amagon Funeral Home.
0: Oh, wow.
8: In Tonawanda, New York.
0: So, yeah, what do you do there?
8: So I have multiple roles, some including I'm a certified crematory operator and funeral support team member.
1: All right. Very important. Do you do that one final check before, you know, you move to the next segment, the next level,
0: the crematory?
1: Like, how do you make that final determination? It's like, we should just check one more time.
8: So there's a lot of identification processes that we have to go to before a person's brought to me, but we ensure that everybody's in there with the rules and regulations that I follow by.
1: Right, but there's not like you tickle the ribs just to be sure?
8: No, sometimes they kick the box a little bit, so I know.
0: Knock, knock. Know who's
8: knock,
0: there?
8: Knock, still here. No.
0: Okay.
1: You know, that's a tough job, but it's an important job, right? And so what would you like to, what's the thing that you wish people understood about your job?
8: So I try to normalize the industry as best as I can. But you know, I'm there to ease one of the most difficult times that a person can go through. That's my main focus there.
0: Yeah. Right. You're right, man. There's a lot of tears, a lot of sadness.
1: Yeah. Compassion is the key.
8: There is.
1: Yeah. All right. So Courtney, in your spare time, what do you like to do?
8: I love supporting. What was that?
1: Spare time. What do you like to do?
8: So I like taking photography. Fall time is my favorite. I love listening to music and spending time with my daughter.
1: Awesome. Well, who would you like to shout out to this morning?
8: I'm going to do a shout out to my grandma, Carol, my dad, Carl, and my stepmom, Cindy. Also, my daughter, she's in school, but I'm going to hopefully have a recording of this. Hi, Aubriella. I hope you're having a great day today.
1: That's
8: and to
1: awesome.
8: All my colleagues at Amagon Funeral Home.
1: She's got Led Zeppelin and Bad Company, Rick Derringer, more Led Zeppelin. She's a Led Zeppelin fan. Courtney, we're excited about this. You're going to be joining us throughout the day here on 97 Rock, and we're also going to send over a whole bunch of stuff. What are we sending over to her?
0: Yeah, we are going to hook you up with a gift card to the Record Vault in North Tonawanda, a boutique media and pop culture experience, a 97 Rock Employee of the Day t-shirt, courtesy of Al Ross Screen Printing and Embroidery, 97 Rock Employee of the Day plaque from Jar Trophies, and we'll have Foxy Delivery, the quickest service in town. Yes, and you mentioned Rick Derringer. He's got a little rock and roll hoochie coo on that list.
8: All right. Thank you so much.
0: All right, have a great day.
8: All right, you too. Thank you so much.
0: All right, Courtney, we'll be hearing from her throughout the day and all of her great tunes, including this one.

0: 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Good stuff there.
1: Yeah, no doubt. If you want to be the 97 Rock Employee of the Day, and we'd love to have you be that, go to 97rock.com, you know, click on the box that says Employee of the Day, fill it out for yourself or someone you know, and get hooked. All right, if you're ready, let's get to sports.
0: All right, well, let's start with the Buffalo Sabres. You know, the opener last night, well, it didn't quite exactly go as hoped. They dropped the opener 6-3, the final score to the Columbus Blue Jackets at the Nationwide Arena, a place that they have struggled at for sure. Mattias Samuelsson was back in the lineup, and he scored the first goal to give the Sabres an early lead, but Columbus came back to swing it in their favor with three goals in less than 6 minutes in the first period. So we go into that break down 3-1. Sabres twice pulled in within one goal during the final two periods, but never were able to get the equalizer across. Their best chances came on two power plays. They had a full 2 minutes and of 5-on-3 stemming from a fight between Zach Metza and Matthew Olivier. Then another late man advantage that saw Jack Quinn slide a backhand shot off the far post. Buffalo finished the night 0-for-5 with the extra man, though one of the goals, a tough angle shot by Helenius. He was scored that just seconds after the power play expired, so it was still kind of their advantage. Blue Jackets scored twice on the power play, the latter of which extended their lead to 5-3 with under 6 minutes to go. Matthew Knies, who was acquired by the Blue Jackets from Toronto on Monday, made his Blue Jackets debut and in great fashion for him. Two goals and an assist in that game. Quinn scored a goal for the Sabres along with Samuelsson and Helenius. And Noah Austlin, Owen Power had two assists each. Ukko Pekka Luukkonen made 16 saves. I want to go first to Zach Metza. That fight, if you're not familiar with Matthew Olivier, he was described as the toughest guy in the NHL. If there's one guy you really don't want to fight, that's the guy. And Zach Metza, very young kid, right? He's a decent-sized kid himself, but he saw what happened. So basically, there was a penalty called, and the puck got down there. And you know, once the other team touches it, the whistle blows and all that, because UPL had gone to the net. And it's sitting, the puck is just stopped. It's sitting right in front of the net. And Olivier goes in and taps it into the net. Metza, like all the team, did not like that. So the fight ensued, and he was asked about it post-game. Here's Zach Metza.
2: Puck got sent down. It sat in front of our net, and it was one of those where kind of know he's a guy that likes stirring it up, so you knew he was going to do something. You got to defend your goalie and the team. You don't want anyone doing that on our net. So I was just kind of the first guy there. I think anyone on this team would have done the same.
3: How much should it mean to see all the teammates come by the box and give you your props for that afterwards?
2: It's cool. I think it shows kind of the group that we have in here, and everyone's pretty close and supportive. And I like to think maybe I surprised a few guys by being the one to do that. But yeah, it's a great group, so no surprise for guys coming over.
0: You know, it was pretty funny. While it was happening, you know, Rob Ray is saying, somebody needs to get in there and help him. He's going to get destroyed by this guy. Somebody needs to step in and help him. But nobody did. Everybody else was just kind of pairing off. And this fight went on. I mean, you know, it wasn't that long, but it probably seemed like a lifetime, especially for Metza. It probably went on for a good minute.
1: Yeah.
0: You know, and his lip was bloodied. He definitely took, especially early, took some punches. He got a couple in himself. And I think, you know, he earned a lot of respect for sure with that move. And it was really cool. Guys bringing his stuff over to him in the penalty box. But everybody out there on the ice came over, fist bumped with him, you know, rubbed his head, whatever, showing that they were proud of him, like he mentioned there. So that was a pretty cool moment.
1: That is awesome.
0: One of the better moments of the night, if you will. And unfortunately, they weren't able to capitalize on that 5-on-3. Both those guys got 5 minutes, plus Olivier got another two. And they had three guys sitting in the box at that time. Now, Lindy was asked a little bit about that because, you know, it seemed like a special teams problem.
4: Yeah, I mean, we had our opportunities. At tail end of the, or just after the one expired, obviously Helenius scored, but a big opportunity with the 5-on-3 that we missed an opportunity.
0: And so also it wasn't just the power play, it was the penalty kill.
4: Yeah, you know, we had some new personnel. The last one, you know, just our D position on that play, you know, hurt us. We almost had the other one killed, and just made a simple error on that one too. So it was a night where special teams was a difference maker.
0: All right, well, they're going to try and bounce back. They're back home, so the home opener is Saturday, and they host the Chicago Blackhawks. There still are some tickets available for that one. There's going to be a party at the plaza at 3 o'clock. That starts. Player entrances on the blue and gold carpet begins at 3:45. So if you want to get down there, make a whole day of it. Big party down there for the Sabres. By the way, prior to the game, Sabres had signed defenseman Louis Crevier to a four-year contract extension worth $16 million. So he's going to be with the team through 2030-31. He would have become a restricted free agent next summer, but he's 25. He was part of the trade for Bowen Byram to Chicago. He's 6'8", right-hand shooter, sets career highs last season with 7 goals, 18 assists for the Blackhawks. And so that's a move that they made prior to the game. Baseball yesterday, we saw the Braves. Wow. They close out the Phils in a wild card clincher, powered by a 3-run homer from Michael Harris, the second in the first inning. But the shock was the electric 4-out relief appearance on one day of rest by ace Chris Sale. Brave needed it, right? It's your season's on the line. They pulled out the race, and they won 6-2 in that game. So they've earned the right to move on to the next round to face the LA Dodgers, which begins tomorrow as all the divisional round games get underway tomorrow. Full slate of games there. We had Thursday night football last night as well, and that was the Browns and the Pittsburgh Steelers. And, a lot of people wondering what was going to happen there. I mean, everybody in that division was 2-1 going into it. Both teams have been a little surprising with their starts. I think the Browns with winning 2 games and the Steelers with, maybe the last game was a little bit of a surprise. But Deshaun Watson and the Cleveland Browns.
5: Browns are going to Browns.
0: Well, that's what they did, all right. They came back in the fourth quarter for the comeback win. And Watson led that drive for the third straight week. He's had comeback wins in the fourth quarter. And it ended up with a career-long 56-yard field goal to wrap up the game with just seconds left.
6: And puts it.
0: Oh, yeah. He put it in case you're wondering. All right. Guess we don't want to play that one, do we? All right, so anyways, that's the way things wrapped up in that game was with that 56-yarder, 27-24 after the Steelers had come back. Aaron Rodgers had 3 touchdowns, 2 interceptions, and 1 final chance to get the Steelers in field goal range, but he was picked off by Grant Delpit at the Browns, 18 on a Hail Mary throw. That's the way things really wrapped up. Watson, 4-for-5 for 46 yards on the winning drive, including 2 completions to Jerry Jeudy. And Jalen Warren had a big night rushing for 93 yards. He did not get in the end zone. Metcalf had 5 catches for 115. Let's go to the Bills. Greg Rousseau. We've all been talking about Greg Rousseau and the start he is off to. And it's not just us noticing. The league has noticed as he was named the AFC Defensive Player, not of the week, but of the month for the month of September. Through 3 weeks, he leads the league with 6 sacks, 8 tackles for loss, 3 forced fumbles. According to the league, he's the third player since 1982 when the sack became an official stat, with at least 2 sacks in each of the first 3 games. Mark Gastineau did it in 84, Kevin Green in 98. He could make NFL history if he gets 2 sacks in this upcoming game. I'm sure he'd be the first and only player to have done that. And he's also 2 sacks away from his career high, 8 sacks, which he had in 22 and in 24. So impressive play to start the season. Let's hope he can keep that rolling and have himself a nice Drake May sandwich. Meanwhile, let's go to the injury update. So we got some good news yesterday. Keon Coleman and the ankle. He went from not practicing on Wednesday to limited yesterday. We saw TJ Sanders go from not practicing to limited yesterday. Deion Walker with the quad went from limited to full, so that's a good sign. Joe Andreessen went from not practicing to limited. Not practicing at all yesterday was Christian Benford. He is dealing with that toe injury, and they're just going to probably let him rest right all the way up. He probably doesn't need to play. We'll have to see where that's at. The final injury report comes out this afternoon, and we'll have his injury designation for the game on that. Another guy not practicing yesterday was Sam Franklin, a DB, but mostly a special teams guy for personal reasons, so no injury to deal with there. And on the downside, well, Ray Davis didn't. He did practice fully, but he's all of a sudden on the report with a hamstring. So don't know if end of practice if something came up. Damar Hamlin and DJ Moore both remained limited in practice, and we had a couple of the guys on the list: Terrell Bernard, Bradley Chubb, and Dorian Williams. They were a full go and have been. They're just listed with injuries. As far as the Patriots go, cornerback Christian Gonzalez has missed his 2nd straight practice, injured his shoulder in the game against Jacksonville. He is, of course, their big star DB. I believe he's the highest paid corner in the league right now. So we'll be waiting to see if he practices at all today. They're also, we're without defensive tackle Christian Barmore and right tackle Morgan Moses yesterday. That's the second straight day those guys were out. Reggie Gilliam, former Bills fullback, he's with them. He was downgraded out after being limited on Wednesday, so we won't see Reggie suited up in a Patriots uniform, thankfully. Drake May, shoulder, remained a full participant in practice for Sunday's game. So you got that going on. Now, the focus this week in New England, of course, has been on the stunning regression of Drake May. And we talked to one of the reporters from the Boston Globe a little bit about what's going on with Drake May and his struggles from your viewpoint.
5: This year, I think he has regressed beyond what anyone could have expected. I think they try and treat it as they don't want to pinpoint it all on Drake, so they try and treat it as like an entire offensive problem, which is fair. Like, the run game has disappointed as well. They made a lot of offseason moves to try and beef up their run game, and there just haven't been results. So I think they're really trying to put forth the, you know, everyone has to do their 1/11th, and then maybe we could turn things around.
0: You know, Josh McDaniels, our offensive coordinator, I watched a little bit of his press conference yesterday, talked about coming to this new stadium. He said he hopes that the visitor's locker room is a little bit bigger than the old one, which it is. It's identical to the Bills, so that's good. But he was asked, of course, a lot about Drake May and Drake May's confidence, and here's what he had to say.
6: I've played golf with him, pickleball with him. I've watched him play football, and I'm not really sure what changes that for him. He's blessed in that regard, you know. When I hit a tee shot in the woods, my confidence is shattered, you know, and I'm going to do it again and again and again. He doesn't really do that, you know. He can do that, and then the next one's down the middle. It's 340, and you're sitting there going, "How did that happen?" And I think his mindset is, and it's the way you have to be as a quarterback, it's not too dissimilar to being a cornerback. You know, when you say you got to have a short memory, yeah, you're going to give up a catch. But quarterbacks, you know, if you throw the ball enough, something bad's going to happen, you know. And yes, there are things that we can do better. Yes, there are things that we can work on to try to make some of the negative scenarios that we've had happen go away, you know, and that's what he's focused on, you know. But his demeanor, his countenance, his facial expressions, his ability to interject things into meetings has not changed.
0: You know, I don't think I've heard so many golf references as I've heard from the Patriots coaches this week. Vrabel made one, too. So he also was said in the same vein, he was asked earlier if he's got the yips. He says there's no yips in this guy. So, yeah, he's painting the positive picture as he's got to do. You know, we talked to Spencer Brown, too, a little bit about going up and facing a struggling Patriots team.
7: We didn't look good on Sunday either. I mean, we had 10 drives, and we had 4 scores. We had 1 punt. We had 5 turnovers. So we were scoring or we were giving the ball away, and that kind of, obviously, isn't winning football. We were lucky, so there's things to clean up for us as well. And, you know, the Patriots are in the same boat. Just because Drake May's had 3 not great weeks doesn't mean they come out here the fourth and play bad, and then this whole season going to play bad. I mean, he's a professional, and he's got Vrabel as a coach, so I'm sure that they will be, you know, on their P's and Q's figuring it out. And there's a lot of belief in that room because, I mean, they went to the Super Bowl last year, so they're a good team, and they're a threat, but just because they're playing lackluster the first 3 weeks doesn't mean they're coming here in week 4 and lay down for us. So, you know, go in there in the film room, get a plan together, work hard throughout the week, and go out there and execute on Sunday.
0: Yeah, that's

0: there, make sure Jimmy gets it, and let him know what could happen or should happen, and then he takes it from there, and if he sees a sliver of daylight, he's gone, and he gets north and picks up the yards that we need, and good to see that out of him. I love Jimmy, obviously, does everything right, and keep him rolling. He had a sneaky 150 on Sunday.
1: Yeah, he did, 154, and we're hoping for another big week for James Cook and the Bills offense to rebound a little bit from a kind of a sketchy performance last week. Bills are favored by 7 points right now, so the line shifted back from 6.5 to 7 in favor of the Bills. Kickoff time is 1 o'clock on Sunday. The Bills broadcast coverage starts here on 97 Rock starting at 9 a.m. with the pregame show with Paul Peck and Kevin Sylvester, then Chris DiPasso and Mitch Morse join, and then, of course, the play-by-play with Chris Brown and Eric Wood right here on 97 Rock, the voice of the Bills, and that is sports.
2: You know, and that's one thing to think about, right? Is there a prop bet of some sorts with Jimmy, considering the Patriots, run defense is suspect? So we'll ask Scott Grambling about that in just a couple of moments, where he's going to try to make some money this weekend, not only in football, but in the New England Patriots-Bills game. 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
6: Well, it's been a better than usual kind of morning for you today. Not really a whole lot going on directly, you know, for the major routes into, out of, and around the city. Did have a minor accident, 90 West, that was over in transit. Doesn't seem to be an issue anymore. There is one thing going on. That is Route 5, both eastbound and westbound, out in Westfield between McKinley and North Portage. They have a close down there, some kind of police activity going on.
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9: It is 9:28, and we are looking at a wet morning, and it's going to get better from here, so we'll get this out of the way. You know, right now we've got 57 degrees, light rain. It is going to get up to about 64 this afternoon. Showers are going to be with us mainly for the morning. So they should be mainly before 11 a.m. is what they're saying. So then we'll clear out. Things should be dry for the afternoon. Any evening, you know, a lot of high school games going on tonight. Those should get underway without a problem. It is going to get chilly if you're going to be in the stands. Temperatures are going to be dropping pretty quickly all the way down to 44 overnight. Sunny and 64 tomorrow. Sunny and 68 on Sunday.
10: Coming out, U.S. job growth is cooling. Meanwhile, unemployment is going up a little bit higher this morning. Just some of the latest numbers coming out. Meanwhile, Governor Kathy Hochul is going to address the Cornell case. After appointing a special prosecutor, they're expected to give an update sometime this morning.
9: Well, in sports, some fantasy notes. Saints running back Travis Achane has been put on the injured reserve list. Aaron Donald remains out of practice for the Rams. Puka Nacua is limited. Devontae Smith is out, as well as Hollywood Brown and Dallas Goedert for another day for the Eagles. And the 49ers have activated Brandon Cooks to the active roster. Mike Evans is day-to-day.
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12: Brooklyn is the only city in America that still has beeper stores. What are you people up to?
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10: All right, still to come, Sheriff Tim try to keep you safe at the Ralph. However, first, Scott Gramling, longtime friend of the show, New England Patriot fan, but also with an interest in the Pittsburgh Steelers. No doubt watching that game last night. And if you took Aaron Rodgers and Mike McCarthy and brought them back together again, you had to assume that idiocy would happen. And if you're watching the game last night, at one point, Aaron Rodgers, he couldn't hear himself in Cleveland. It was really loud. And he's like, come on, man, effing get the play in. And McCarthy turns around, can read his lips, and he's like, effing a-hole. And they're yelling and screaming back and forth at each other. They're fine. They're damaged adults. They'll be okay. But probably exactly what we expected with those two getting back together in Pittsburgh. Scott, good morning. How are you?
13: I'm doing well. It just like an old married couple, the two of them. It's simultaneously painful to watch, but very amusing to watch.
10: Yep. Yeah, there were a couple of plays that the Steelers pulled off last night that were creative and were able to get them extra yardage. Frustrating moments, too. You know, Aaron Rodgers throwing some strange passes. But
9: several interceptions.
10: Yeah, but overall, it almost became... it went down to a tie until the field goal. What'd you make of the game last night?
14: Browns are going to Browns.
13: Yeah, the Browns just decided they're going to apply constant pressure, and that's what they did, and it led to a very feast or famine type of game. They got a lot of pressure. They forced a lot of bad throws. They got a decent amount of sacks and knockdowns, but they also gave up big plays in doing it. And I think that what we're seeing as a macro trend across the NFL is knock the quarterback down. And we're kind of seeing it across the league that these teams, especially teams that think they're undermanned, are just kind of throwing the kitchen sink at these offensive lines and at these quarterbacks and consistently rushing five and six guys and saying to themselves, yo, we'll take our chances on the back end. And sometimes you get passes that are underthrown, like the interception that kind of changed the game at 7-0 early on. But then sometimes there's just guys running free down the field and leading to big plays. So
9: I thought Deshaun Watson, to your point on that real quick, sorry to interrupt. Thought a couple times, though, you saw him heavy pressure that the Steelers were putting on, and he's dumping this ball, just getting rid of it as he's getting hit and making some connections. I know Quinshon Judkins was getting a lot of those dump-offs and making big plays out of it.
13: Yeah, definitely. And I think what you saw, the difference between a 42-year-old quarterback in Aaron Rodgers and a much younger quarterback in Deshaun Watson, really able to sidestep some of that pressure more easily than Rodgers did. Rodgers did have a couple of decent plays where he did elude the pressure. But, Watson, he had his wits about him last night. And, yes, he made a couple of mistakes. He's always going to have a few overthrows. But he really wasn't fazed by the pressure that the Steelers were putting on. Steelers weren't blitzing nearly as much as the Browns were, but when they did generally, Watson was coming through, except for that that tipped pass that they reviewed and ended up being an interception. But, yeah, I think Watson really handled himself with more poise than what we're used to seeing Deshaun Watson doing in recent years.
10: Scott Gramling on with us. So, the other point then was you got to figure that the New England Patriots are going to try something similar against Josh Allen and that Buffalo Bills offensive line. And if so, do you really do that, and take your chances on the back end with a guy like Josh Allen? How do you think they're going to play that?
13: It's so hard with Josh. The thing is, Josh kills blitzes, and he kills blitzes because he's at the point in his career where he recognizes them, he knows where to go. But importantly, sometimes you can blitz him, and he'll sidestep and then like stiff arm a 285-pound linebacker, defensive tackle, and then he'll run for 17 yards. I don't think the Patriots are going to send extra men at Josh Allen. I think they're going to try and keep everything in front of him, and I think they're going to kind of, to a degree, wait for maybe Allen to make some mistakes, to kind of force some throws, to kind of tighten those windows at the intermediate level. And I think that's where you can have some success against this Bills offense. I think it's you're playing with fire if you're going to blitz Josh Allen too often. He just finds ways to beat it.
9: The Pats have blitzed quite a bit, and I know Mike Vrabel talked about it, that he said, well, if we can't get to him, we'll blitz more. But I think they'll also look a little bit at what the Chargers did last week and try to contain Josh a little bit. But they're banged up. They're secondary. Now, what are you thinking about the Christian Gonzalez? He's not practiced for 2 days in a row. What's the thought there? Is he going to be playing? Because he's a key player in keeping Josh Allen's numbers down.
13: You know, I don't think he is going to play. And it kind of went under the radar a little bit where, you know, I was watching that Patriots-Jaguars game, and he did leave after a tackle. And, you know, it's that kind of thing where the trainer's got his hand underneath the armpit, sort of feeling around the shoulder. And Gonzalez did come back and play, but he didn't play in the same capacity. They weren't isolating him on Parker Washington at that point. And I kind of thought to myself, you know, maybe he's a bit banged up and just giving it a go. But it doesn't really surprise me too much, having seen that play happen and having seen the reaction on the sideline. I know there were some reports that Gonzalez popped up kind of mysteriously on the injury report. It wasn't a mystery if you watched that game. You saw him suffer that injury and kind of play through it. But I think he could be out in this game, and it's obviously advantage Bills in that regard. But Vrabel's a good enough defensive mind that they're going to have something in this divisional matchup. And it also, it's a bit of a desperate spot for the Patriots here. It's a divisional game. I think it ends up being a tight game. I think the Bills ultimately win it. I think the spread being 6.5.
9: It's up to seven now. Yeah,
13: it's up to seven. It's a tough number, I think, to bet either way. I kind of feel like it's the right number.
10: So in other words, lay off of that one.
9: Go money line fans, instead?
10: Well, yeah, right.
13: I'm sorry, say again?
9: I said go money line instead.
13: I mean, you got to lay a lot with the money line. What I would try and do, when again, bet responsibly, I would, if I took the Bills money line, I would try and maybe parlay it with some of these other heavy favorites and, you know, kind of get that payout a little better. I don't see the Titans winning in Baltimore. I don't see the Dolphins winning in Minnesota, though I think that's going to be a closer game. Maybe if you parlay those three money lines, you start to get a better payoff.
10: Okay. Interesting. Yeah, we'll ask about that Eagles game, too, in a few moments. Fans are fired up. They're pissed. So going around this morning is Mike Vrabel at some point during the NFL meeting and the AFC coaches media breakfast. Vrabel walked past the Joe Brady sign, and in front of Joe Brady, he grabbed his little name tag sign there, and he crumpled up in front of him, and they both laughed. But fans are like, hang 70 on these guys. And don't forget, we've spent years with Tom Brady and the rest, and so fans are fixing for bear. They know that this team is beat up. They know that, you know, Drake May doesn't look right, whether it's confidence or whether it's shoulder. And that's the question for you. What do you think it is with Drake May? Is it confidence? Is it shoulder? Is it both?
13: You know, I think it's a little more complicated than that. And really what I think it is that they're asking a lot more of him. And I'm not making a direct comparison to Mac Jones, but we saw it happen with Mac Jones, where early in Mac Jones's career, you get, you know, you watch broadcasts and you have Chris Collinsworth basically saying that, you know, he looks like the next Tom Brady and ridiculous things like that. What happened with Mac Jones is once they started to open up the playbook a bit, it turned out to be too much to handle. And, you know, you had the different coaching staff there that just kind of really didn't know how to manage it. I think this coaching staff led by Vrabel is going to manage it better. And I think as the season has started, they've been asking more of Drake May. They've been asking him to go out there and win games. He put up a lot of his numbers last year against a weak schedule. And when he went up against formidable defenses, he struggled a bit. And they really were asking him last year to be more of a game manager. Now they're asking him to win games. And I don't think they need to do that. I think they're going to end up scaling that back. And you're just going to see him, you know, having a more manageable workload. And I think that's going to lead, you know, not to great offensive numbers, but to the Patriots kind of winning more of a Vrabel way, or approaching these games more in a Vrabel way, which is more of the running game, more of the short passing, and win the game on defense.
9: All right, Scott, so where is the money to be had in this game? Looking at some of the bets here.
13: It's a tough game to handicap, because I feel like the 7 is correct. I think it's going to end up going under the 48.5. I think that's the place that I would end up going here. But, you know, I also would maybe look at the first half under. I think these teams are going to sort of try and feel each other out early in this game. And when you look at first half under 24.5, I kind of think that's a solid bet. I think you could see a first half where it's maybe 10-7, 13-7, 13-10, something in that realm, because I kind of feel like both teams are going to play it a bit close to the vest, at least to start. So I think my favorite bet in this game is under 24.5 in the first half.
9: Any props you like? Any players that you like to win?
13: You know, I think that I think you're going to see a Patriots defense that's going to try, and they're just not going to let Josh Allen beat them in this game. Now, do you want to go under 31.5 Josh Allen rushing yards? I don't think anybody in your listening area would sign up for that. But I think that's the that's kind of the smartest bet here, is under 31.5. Just because I think the way the Patriots are going to play defense is, you know, keep Josh in the pocket. I think they're going to less try and sack him and more try and contain him. And when they do that, I just think he's not going to see those openings. So my favorite player prop, and I know it's not a popular one up there, is Josh Allen under 31.5 rushing yards.
9: Sounds like we're staying away from this game.
10: Oh, yeah.
13: I love to find action where I can. But,
10: yep.
13: Hey,
10: it's not there.
9: There's other games.
10: Let me throw this one at you, all right? So the Vikings, they're playing the Miami Dolphins. They're laying out 10.5, I think. But is it possible that the Dolphins, the team that went without a loss one year, now may go 0-17? So I don't know. What do you see in this game?
13: No, I like getting the points here with the Dolphins. I really do. And you guys know last week I liked them against the Chiefs. That didn't pan out. And, you know, not making excuses here, but when Achane went down in that game, he was such a big part of that game plan. I know he's out for the year, but the game plan is different now. And that's why in-game opportunities present themselves, because when a guy goes out in-game, it's a lot different than when a team has a week to prepare, rolling out Ollie Gordon and Jalen Wright as their running back. So I just think, you know, you look at Kyler Murray traditionally in a favorite role is not a good bet. 6-12 against the spread, his last 18 starts as a favorite. You know, normally, when you're a favorite, you want your quarterback to control the game, to manage the game. That's not Kyler Murray's style. I think he's going to put the ball in harm's way. I think you're going to see a solid effort from the Dolphins here. And 10.5 points, I feel like in the NFL these days, going against a Vikings team that hasn't looked great on offense the past couple of weeks, I would take the points here. Do I think the Dolphins ultimately go 0-17? No, I don't. But they could end up going 0-9 to start the season.
10: Ooh, do you have alerts going off when some guy gets injured and you start doing in-game betting? You're like, oh yeah, I'm going to make a couple of bucks on this.
13: You know, the books react so fast, but the way they kind of don't react is after the game sort of meanders on for another 10 minutes. And that's what happened in that Chiefs game. So the Chiefs-Dolphins game got all the way down to Chiefs by 4.5. And I know it might sound like I'm talking on both sides of my mouth, because last week I said I liked the Dolphins there, but I had taken the Dolphins plus 10.5, and I was able to get the Chiefs minus 4.5. I was trying to middle it. I ended up winning the Chiefs side of the bet, so I ended up even. But those are the kind of things that you got to look for. Right off the bat, when a guy goes down, they normally overreact, and then it falls back. I don't know the way the algorithms work. I'm not nearly that smart, but I do notice that they sort of tend to revert back to what the pregame numbers were in relation to what's going on in the game at the time. But I almost feel like there's a manual person there at the sports book that immediately will move the line when Achan goes out. But then give it 10 minutes, and it sort of settles back to where it's supposed to be.
6: That's Scott, interesting.
9: Two games I want to ask you about real quick. One's AFC, one's NFC. Jaguars at Cincinnati. What are you thinking in this one?
13: Yeah, I like the Bengals in this one. I think when you look at Joe Burrow historically against teams that have a good offense, the Bengals tend to win those shootouts. And this is the kind of game that can be a shootout. Against non-divisional AFC foes, Burrow 17-3 against the spread his last 20 starts against those opponents that are averaging more than 27 points per game. I like the Bengals here, laying just the 2.5, a key number. And, I think it's a close game, but I think the Bengals win this game by 6 points.
9: All right, Rams and Eagles.
13: Yeah, you know, as broken as the Eagles seem, 3.5 is a tough number to lay on the road. I would look to see Devonta Smith's availability, because if he's out, and there's not a lot of wide receivers that really have that much of an effect on the number, but I think because there are so few other options in that passing game, if Devonta Smith doesn't go, I like the Rams an awful lot in this game, because I think the Eagles are just going to become very easy to defend in that regard.
10: Scott Grambling on. And Scott, we're going to post this as well. So if you have any other questions, you wanted to re-listen to it, go to the podcast at 97rock.com. Scott, have a great weekend. We'll talk to you soon.
13: All right. Thanks a lot, guys. Go Bills.
9: Go Bills.
10: Yep.
9: Thank you.
10: Go Bills for sure. So interesting, though, right? And again, as we said, if you get a chance and you heard something and you're like, wait, what did he say about that game? Go to 97rock.com. You'll see the podcast. Scott's comes great stuff, and he's always thinking about that. So even the part about, you know, the line moving back at some point once they overcorrect. Well, we also have a game and a home game this weekend, and
9: right.
10: Sheriff
9: so,
10: Tim tries to put a video together. He addresses water bottle gate, which is the dumbest of gates. It seems almost like people are making too much out of it, but he also addresses that and a chance to try to, you know, maybe keep yourself from getting arrested and pounded this weekend.
11: Sheriff Tim Howard trying to keep you safe this weekend at the new Ralph. Well, dum-dums, I told yous not to do stupid things outside the stadium, but you wouldn't listen. So I had to go undercover to catch you selling illegal merchandise. It was Sheriff Tim's Operation Bootleg Blitz Part 2. And it was a sequel where I was partnered up with a new wisecracking new partner. We come from different worlds. And that's where the funny comes in. I was going rogue. Busting out teeth and asking questions later. And oh man, did I find knockoff garbage from China all over the place. Silver jerseys that look like a Pepsi can? You're not fooling me. There's no way my Buffalo Bills would make something that hideous. A helmet with no Buffalo on it. How would you even know what team it is? They even spelled Josh Allen wrong. Two L's? What's up with that? One vendor said, "Oh, please don't hurt me. I have a family." Another vendor put up a professional sign that said Bills Store. Bills Store my ass. I don't care if you're inside the stadium and you have a lanyard that says Official Bills Employee. I could make one of those, you know, on the, I don't know, the Xerox or the copy thing. They got copy stores. So here's the deal. Operation Bootleg Blitz Part 2 was a huge success. And if I see any of yous selling that ugly fake silver crapola again in my stadium, there will be hell to pay. What's this? I still get memos on paper? Terry Pagula wants to see me. Little old Sheriff Tim. I'll bet it's a huge rave. He probably saw all those butt-ugly silver jerseys and passed out from the blinding yuck of it all. Ah, the poor guy. So listen up, Bills Mafia. We're watching for knockoffs. And if you want to get a water bottle into the stadium because you're too cheap to stick it up your backside, no joke, we ain't checking back there. Hey, it's butt stuff, ain't it?
15: Butt stuff!
11: Oh, you wouldn't believe the contraband guys at the Holden Center shove up there. The water bottle's nothing. One guy had one of those bank canisters hanging out of him.
6: You know, like when you drive up and it goes, one of those things. It's like somebody right up into him. The things these guys try to do. The favorite pet cat is up in there. Guys got framed pictures of their mothers up there. One gal had a copy of What to Expect When You're Expecting. One guy, he had a prime rib up there. That was medium well.
15: Oh, Blackwater, keep on rolling.
16: Mississippi, won't you keep on shining on?
15: Oh, Blackwater.
10: Frame picture of their mother.
9: And that other guy, he might have a digestive problem.
10: There you go. Sheriff Tim, try to keep you safe this weekend. Be careful with the water bottles and or the fake crap hole outside of the stadium. Still to come, closing audio next.
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7: And around the city, we do look pretty good. Not too much going on. Just a little south of the city there out in Westfield. They are having some kind of police activity going on that's been going on for about an hour now. Route 5 eastbound, westbound, both closed between McKinley and North Portage. Again, that's for some kind of police activity.
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9: It is now 9:58, and we are looking at a wet morning here. So, and temperatures have definitely dropped, 57 degrees right now. It's going to get up to about 64 this afternoon, and these showers are going away. They're mainly here before 11 a.m., and then we'll start to, you know, dry up. It'll be cloudy to start the evening, gradually clearing out. If you're going, there's going to be a lot of youth sports games tonight, and they're going to happen. Just be aware, it is going to get mighty chilly out there as the games continue, especially under the lights. Down to 44 overnight. Sunny and 64 tomorrow, and sunny and 68 for the Bills on Sunday.
10: Headlines, and a 16-year-old boy was killed and a 19-year-old driver injured Wednesday night. One car crash in Cattaraugus County. Neither had a seatbelt on. Police believe they were going too fast. Buffalo News reports this morning that Goodyear will stop production on its Niagara Falls chemical plant by the end of the month, ending 80 years of manufacturing, still employs 70 workers. But recently, emission tests found that the plant was releasing at least seven times the amount of a chemical linked to bladder cancer. And they were supposed to have controls in place to stop it. The controls were supposed to go into effect the same day as they're shutting down.
9: Well, Sabres fell to the Blue Jackets 6-3 for the opener. Very disappointing, of course, but they're going to come home. Tomorrow is the home opener against the Chicago Blackhawks, hoping to bounce back and even up the record at 1-1 with that one. That is tomorrow. We've also got baseball getting underway tomorrow as all four series will get started for the divisional round. You're going to see the White Sox at the Guardians at 1 o'clock. You've got the Braves at the Dodgers at 4 o'clock, the Yankees at the Rays at 6:30, and the Padres at the Brewers at 8:30.
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11: The makers of Pop-Tarts have announced that they are ending their partnership with the alcohol brand Buzzball over concerns that the drink may appeal to children. May? The only way these could be more marketed to kids is if they drank them on Bluey.
9: It is now 10 o'clock at WGRF Buffalo, the mighty 97 Rock, the voice of the Bills. 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
10: All right, what's up? 716-210-9797. Steeler George checking in this morning. One more thing I forgot. I'm hoping the Bills kick the S out of New England.
9: Thank you, Steeler George.
10: Nice. Chuck checking in this morning. Nothing sucks more in football than seeing Deshaun Watson winning at life. Well, even he's probably shocked at this point. He can't believe it. All right, so here we are, closing audio this morning. And as Jack, I found, man, think of the road rash on this one. This guy's, you know, minding his own business when suddenly he's like, you know what? I think I'm going to drive naked down the street on a mini bike. And, you know, you're asking for a lot of problems at some point. Lots of problems. Problems. Lots of.
9: We're having some.
10: Of all the times for computer to suddenly go, nah, I gotta play that. Just refuse. I can play it.
9: Computer said, you're only on till 10.
10: Yeah,
9: it's 10:01.
10: It's 10:01. hold on a second. I could try this.
9: Hey, you know, maybe I could try something for you if you like.
10: Yeah, it is not going to happen.
12: Caught on camera. A naked man on an electric scooter riding around in the middle of the night. It happened in Midwest City.
13: Imagine you're in your front yard when a naked man flies down the street on an electric scooter. 44-year-old Jason Wise was doing just that shortly after midnight.
14: What the hell are you doing, bro?
13: Don't blink or you'll miss him as he zips down East Jarman Drive. The homeowner saying he went up and down her street twice before being spotted by the police. When asked to stop, police say he took off on the scooter, then tried to hide. Wise was arrested, and when asked by police why he was naked...
14: Why are you naked?
15: That's what was fun with us.
14: Huh? Bored. So you're around naked?
15: No, actually, I'm drunk.
13: The arrest warrant also noting that Wise smelled like alcohol.
7: Oh, yeah. He smelled like alcohol and a whole bunch of stupid.
9: Drunk, right. Naked, and on a scooter is no way to go through life, son.
7: That is true. That is advice to live through this weekend. So that's it for today's show. Thank you for listening. Back on Monday, full recap on everything the Bills hopefully do to the New England Patriots. Where do you want to end?
9: Yeah, we'll recap the Sabres as well for you. Jim Jacka's on the way. He's got your 10 a.m. commercial-free jumpstart. We'll kick that off with a little Ram Jam, and we wrap up a little Maui Jim and one he did especially for the Patriots. Yeah, loving that dirty laundry.

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14: I'm not gonna lie. This is weird.
15: Oopsie, we made a poopsie.
16: Ah! Oh, Jesus Christ! Oh, my God, Jesus God! Oh.
17: 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Ba-boom!
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Black Sabbath and Iron Man, your 10 a.m. commercial-free jumpstart here on 97 Rock. Iron Man, I am not. I'm not somebody to complain on the air. I don't do that. Yeah, I do. Son of a blanking kid. Yeah, I told you I got that cold. It is full blown. Today was, I'm here. I'm working. Billy, don't be a hero, but I still came in. It's the aches today. I mean, still the head thing and the throat, but I can feel it in my wrists. It feels like lightning is about, like I feel like I'm becoming, this is the origin story where I'm Electro. I can feel it shooting down through my fingers. It's fun. It's good. Yep. Glad I got it early. Not really.

AC/DC and Hell's Bells, 10 a.m. commercial-free jumpstart here on 97 Rock, the voice of the Bills. I had to log into the fantasy portal yesterday to see who I had for the game last night. I actually do have a Cleveland Brown, if you can believe that. And he's actually not bad. He's the one of the rookie receivers, Boston. He's pretty good. But when I log in, it's also the same portal we use for baseball, which is obviously over because they're in the playoffs. I always get a kick out of it, and I always take a screenshot of it because it cracks me up. I came in sixth this year, which is not very good. Just a rough year. But they give you a trophy, and it's a thumbs up, and it says, you tried. That's about the extent of it. That's all. Yeah, I did. You tried. Pat on the back.

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0: 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That way you could be like Courtney King from Clarence Center. Courtney, where do you work? What you do?
1: I work for Amagon Funeral Home. I have a few multiple roles, but my main role is a certified crematory operator, ooh, along with being a funeral support team member.
0: Wow. Did you, obviously, you went to school for this. Where'd you find the interest in it?
1: I've actually always had an interest since I was watched my first horror movie, believe it or not. Okay. I was sitting there like 6 years old, and I said, I want to work with all this kind of stuff when I'm older.
0: Really?
1: Yeah, it was different. I just always had an interest behind the science of everything. It's just something different every day. It's a different type of customer service. I'm there to ease, you know, a difficult time for loved ones. It's just all of it's very, very interesting to me. So I'll be the first to say it. I do love my job.
0: Do you get the creeps?
1: I don't.
0: Okay. And what do you like doing when you're not working?
1: Well, this is my favorite time of year, so I'm trying to stay busy as I can doing all fall activities, but I do like taking photography, mostly spending time with my daughter and being at work.
0: Gee, this is your favorite time of the year. I'm shocked. Absolutely shocked after learning about
1: you. Yeah, right? What a coincidence.
0: You have some song requests here, too. First tune I have up for you is Zeppelin's Heartbreaker, Live and Love and Made.
1: So I picked Led Zeppelin due to my grandma and my dad. I grew up listening to that music, and they just stuck with me. And also my best friend, Peter, who passed away, that was one of his favorite bands as well. He used to always jam out on our road trips to Led Zeppelin.

little bit of Zeppelin for our employee of the day today, Courtney King, working over at Amagon Funeral Home. She said that reminds her of jamming out with one of her friends when they used to, and her grandmother and her father, her grandma. We're going to find out later on. She's a rock and roller kid. That's pretty cool. That is Courtney King, your employee of the day today here on 97 Rock. Be like Courtney. 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Not at the funeral home where she works. 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

Twisted Sister here on 97 Rock, the voice of the Bills and local radio, made right here in Buffalo. It happened last night. You know, I always told him, I said, you can play football as long as you don't get hurt. Yeah, on defense, nonetheless. Oh, baby. It wasn't the size of a basketball, but that knee, yeah. Softball size? Softball size. And, gee, I wonder why he didn't want to go to school today. I wonder why. You know, I don't, you know, injuries happen. They happen. It is a game, and it does happen. It's bound to happen. Just kind of, I'm like, I told you so. Just watching, I was like, ah, buddy. But so I'm going to have to wait on you hand and foot. Gary.

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1: 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Here we are on a Friday. We're going to learn something about one of your favorite groups, one of your favorite tunes. In just a moment, winner today, of course, will get the College of 97 Rock Knowledge Diploma. You also pick up a pair of tickets to Trans-Siberian Orchestra's December 30th event going on at Key Bank Center. And your subject today is The Who. The Who. You know them. Now, Roger Daltrey, one of the greatest frontmen of all time. And he has that thing where if you've ever been a singer, you've been on stage. Dude, swinging the mic is not an easy thing. You generally don't want to do it because you're going to probably bust it. And it's probably not yours. You're going to have to pay for that. Microphones are expensive. But he got very, very good at it, as he will tell you here.
2: Before I knew it, I could take a cigarette out of someone's mouth from about 20 paces. You know, I was really good at it. There is one person I hit deliberately. Right. We were in the Albert Hall playing Tommy. Two shows with Chuck Berry. Chuck's audience were all these teddy boys. All of a sudden, I felt something kind of clip my eye. Right. There's still a scar there.
1: So, who did Roger with his microphone? Like he said, he got really good. It's like, makes me think of like Indiana Jones's whip. Like he could take a cigarette out of somebody's mouth. That's how good he got swinging the mic. Who did he hit on purpose? On purpose. So he like, you know, shot it out, hit somebody and brought it back. Was it A, Chuck Berry, who they were on tour with? Was it B, Pete Townsend? I mean, they had their run-ins, right? Or was it C, some dude who shot a penny at him while he was on stage? Who did Roger Daltrey deliberately hit with the microphone? Chuck, Pete, or some dude in the crowd? 716-210-9797.
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7: 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Your subject today, the WHO, specifically Roger Daltrey's acumen, excellence at swinging that mic. You know, very famous for it, very difficult to master, but when you're on stage that much, that makes sense. Here is Roger.
8: Before I knew it, I could take a cigarette out of someone's mouth from about 20 paces. You know, I was really good at it. There is one person I hit deliberately. Right. We were in the Albert Hall playing Tommy. Two shows with Chuck Berry. Chuck's audience were all these teddy boys. All of a sudden, I felt something kind of clip my eye. Right. There's still a scar there.
7: All right, so all these teddy boys are there, and he pops somebody in the face with the microphone, which is just amazing. It's like rodeo star kind of stuff. Who was it? Was it A, Chuck Berry, B, Pete Townsend, or C, some dude who chucked a penny at him from the crowd? Let's get an answer here. 97 Rock, who dis?
9: Hey, this is Jeff from Lakeview.
7: What up, Jeff from Lakeview? What are you doing out there today?
9: I'm just having a day off work and getting ready to go out and get some tires for the car.
7: Woo! Oh, I was going to say 3-day weekend. Getting tires is never fun.
9: No, yeah. I'm sure it's quite pricey now.
7: Oh, yeah. All right, well, let's give you some riches here to maybe offset that. And you heard my question there. Did you need your multiple choice again about who Roger hit on purpose with his mic?
9: I'm going to go with, he probably hit one of the guys with a throwing.

0: Pennies? One of the random dudes, the Teddy Boys?
1: Now I had to look up what Teddy Boys were. You knew that phrase?
0: Oh, yeah. When you listen to The Who, you know right. what they are, you know, like the mods and everything.
1: Yeah,
0: so.
1: Exactly. That's what it was. It was a whole bunch of those dudes that were there, all the Teddy Boys up front. Some dude, he said you'll hear it, but some dude whipped a penny at him, and it cut his head. So he hit the dude in the face with the microphone.
0: Yes, and it was very common for them to throw pennies at the time.
1: Why?
0: Well, because everybody had them, and you can get them into the hall and throw them.
1: Yeah, that's true. I don't think I've ever been on a show where I threw something at the guys that I paid to see.
0: Yeah. Yeah, well, it was a different time back then.
1: Yeah, I know. Very, very different. Well, you got it here, man. You got your College of 97 Rock Knowledge Diploma, and you're going to see TSO December 30th at Key Bank Center as well.
0: That's great.
1: All right, Jeff, just hang on. I get your information. He is 100% correct. Pop some dude in the face. That accuracy is crazy.
2: Chuck's audience with all these Teddy Boys. All of a sudden, I felt something kind of clip my eye. Right. There's still a scar there. A kind of warm feeling came down my face, and I put my hand up, and it was all blood. What it was one of the old-fashioned copper pennies. He clipped the sides of it and made them sharp.
3: That's just...
2: And he thrown it at me, and I saw the guy that threw it at me. So I'm pointing at him, and I'm swinging his microphone. The loop got bigger and bigger a bit. I let it go at him, smack, bang, wallop on the nose.
3: You got him good, did you? Brilliant.
2: So that's the only one I've hit deliberately.
1: That's amazing. Amazing to have that accuracy. He's talking to Brian Johnson from AC/DC. From Brian's YouTube show. Pretty incredible. But yeah, he popped a fan. Like, how dare you throw a penny and you cut me with it? I'm going to pop you in the face with this microphone. He'd probably be amazing at carnival games doing that. That is your College of 97 Rock Knowledge today. You learned something about one of your favorite artists. Not your favorite song today, but one of your favorite artists. We'll do it again on Monday, a little bit after 11. Of course, The Who now on 97 Rock.

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0: Metallica's one here on 97 Rock. That is your Rocktober Artist of the Day today. Metallica and one. We'll be hearing more. We'll hear some live stuff from them later on. I believe maybe an album side in about an hour from now for Vinyl-y Friday during your workforce lunch break. That is Metallica's one here on the Voice of the Bills 97 Rock. And do not forget to join us on Sunday, live and loud, the Transitown pregame show starting at 9 o'clock with Kevin Sylvester and Paul Peck right here on the Voice of the Bills 97 Rock. 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
22: 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It's not just how much time your kids spend on screens, but what they're doing on their devices. 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
0: And we're about to head into a Vinyl-y Friday version of your workforce lunch break here on 97 Rock, 716-210-9797. How you make your requests, that's what you got to do. 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Any of those work. Remember, got an album side in a little under an hour, so kind of got to front load things, if you will. Workforce lunch break coming up for a Friday. Oh, we will.

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1: 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We're going to start here with Chris from Freedom. He said, hey, Jack, Chris from Freedom here. How about some Genesis, brother? I know what I'd like in your wardrobe. It is Mike Rutherford's birthday today. Happy 76th, Mike. 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
2: It's 1 o'clock and time for lunch. Bum-de-dum-de-dum. When the sun beats down and I lie on the bench, I can always hear them talk.

I know what I'd like in your wardrobe. It is your workforce lunch break with some Genesis for Mike Rutherford's birthday. I do like Mike. I like his solo stuff. I like almost all the stuff that he did with Genesis as well. So why not do a twofer? 716-210-9797. Text from Tom. Happy birthday, Mike Rutherford from Genesis. That is right. Tom says, when I spoke with him, he asked to hear Dance on a Volcano to celebrate his 76 years on Earth. I mean, if Mike told you that, Tom, kind of got to do it then. Another Genesis request on Mike Rutherford's birthday here on 97 Rock.

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1: Rumors spreading around, United Texas town. About to check outside the game. You know what I'm talking about. Just let me know if you wanna go to that whole mile on the range. They got a lot of nice girls.

0: ZZ Top and LaGrange for your workforce lunch break on this finally Friday here on 97 Rock. We'll get to some vinyl in just a little bit, of course. Right after the break, we'll get to some English metal, which is, I know that you're hankering for that. It's also your traditional noontime lunch hour. Oh, some oddball ones today. How's that? World Farm Animals Day. I mean, they do make the world go round. It's National Produce Misting Day. That needed a day. You know, whenever you go to grab some produce and it shoots all the water all over your hand, obviously it's nourishing the vegetables that are there, keeping them, you know, cool or whatever. It's Produce Misting Day. That is about obscure as it gets. It's National Custodian Day. Thank you for doing your job. Thank you for keeping it clean. Thank you for cleaning up after everybody else. Appreciate that. Let's see here. It's Manufacturing Day. If you're making something, that is great. It's Body Language Day. You can read a lot about somebody. And it is obviously your traditional noontime lunch hour. You could be eating, and holy crap, I could eat about, I don't know, 15, 20 pounds of them. Fried Scallops Day. Now, not like breaded and fried. I don't think I've ever had a scallop that way. But just fried in a pan. Maybe some bacon on it. Doesn't even need bacon. Your little tss, done. National Fried Scallops Day. See, it's things like that that put ideas in my head. Now when I drive, I want to get scallops. I know one of the guys can't eat them at home. But now I want fried scallops. And I'm going to be thinking about it all day. I don't need noodles or anything. Just give me a whole tray of them.
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2: Jack, it's Fred X. How you doing, man?
1: Hey, Fred, what's going on? Making deliveries today
2: Nothing,
1: or what?
2: Nothing, man. Can we hear some Judas Priest, Electric Guy?
1: You got it, man.
2: Thanks, brother. I appreciate you, man.
1: No problem, Fred. Be safe out there.
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Ozzy and Crazy Train for your workforce lunch break here on 97 Rock on a Vinyl-y Friday, 716-210-9797. This one comes from Ed up in Lockport. Eddie is looking for something that flows well. He texted in 716-210-9797. Hey, Jack, I'm feeling it. I'm feeling it. We are going to go all the way with a victory starting on Sunday over the Patriots. I like the sentiment, Ed. I feel the same way. I think it's not going to jinx anything. But Eddie says, since we're going to go all the way right through February, can I hear the Raspberries? You betcha you can. By request on 97 Rock.

0: Let's turn this thing around. That is Van Halen's Right Now for your workforce lunch break here on 97 Rock. And that's going to conclude our requests for the week, my friends, because we got a vinyl side on the way, vinyl album side coming up from your Rocktober Artist of the Day today. And, yeah, we'll be back at the request coming up on Monday, 716-210-9797. Regardless of what you want to send, like I got a text earlier this hour, just said 249. Just the three numbers, 249. So, I mean, I'm interested. What is that? So I just texted back, huh? Yeah, it was a wrong number. Sorry. Interesting. I mean, I was ready to open that dialogue and see what was going on. What are you looking for? Who are you? Where? Yeah, I'm interested. I'm a curious person. So you are forever known as 249, whoever texted a radio station randomly. I know you listening. Because why else would you text that number?
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2: So they were looking into old Sears catalogs. 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I mean, we didn't have a Sears in our town. We had a Cook's.
3: Yeah. Did Cook's give you a little pamphlet every Christmas?
2: 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And it wasn't very bright.
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0: Right. 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
1: That's right, my friends, and we are nearing the end of our workforce lunch break for this Friday, and that means we'll get to a vinyl side here in just a moment. But of course, I got to look through my magic mirror and see all you, my friends, because, well, everyone's welcome. You just can't be a hater. Carrie, I see you out there. Yes, I do feel like death. And Joe, who's looking for some Metallica. And Snoozer, who loves, because I mentioned earlier in my fantasy league, I get a thumbs up and said, you tried, led me to one of my favorite quotes from The Simpsons. Kids, you tried and failed. Lesson is, never try. Also, true. What's the bother? And Jinx saying he's seen Metallica 26 times. I see you, Glenn, as well as Malcolm and 339 and Ken and 364 and 341 and Tommy, who's got tons of Genesis nuggets for me today, and 336, Dave with a Bills 30, Pats 17 kind of prognostication, and Bobby and Gwen and Tori texting in, Jim, got you playing outside at the hotel near Bristol Raceway. What up, Bristol? Thanks for everything you do. Someday I want to tell you in person, and I want a hug. Tori, hugs are free. That's the way we do it. That's the way we do it, and we do it well. All right, my friends, that's where we are. And now we end with our Vinyl-y Friday version. The one I have is actually busted into four different albums, so I'm going to go with side three. I can't remember if it's what I played before when we celebrated the 35th anniversary, but 36 years ago this week, they were recording this album. And then it came out 35 years ago in August. It is your Rocktober Artist of the Day today, and I get to play side three because it's got my favorite tune on it. It sure does. And that's why I'm choosing. I mean, I'm in charge here.
0: Here's another classic from today's Rocktober Artist of the Day. 97 Rock.

0: How about that for what is called side three, if you will? They split it into four on the vinyl that I have. Your Rocktober Artist of the Day. We will do that. And I mentioned it before we got into Metallica. Side three of the Black Album. That is my favorite Metallica tune. Of Wolf and Man. I don't know. Something about, oh, you know why? Because it's werewolves. So I'm all in about that. Thank you for joining me again for another Workforce Lunch Break. We will do requests again, and then we'll do another album side coming up next Friday as well. Appreciate it so much. Again, your Rocktober Artist of the Day, Metallica. And I was just talking to Anita while we're listening to the record. She said the last time they were through was one of the greatest shows she's ever seen. I am severely regretting not having, I'm probably going to be a last minute. Hey, what kind of tickets are available? Come on, please. I need to see him once.
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0: 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Still to go. You know, you've been outside. It doesn't smell like gas, but we got your Rocktober Artist of the Day coming up in just a little bit of fuel from them. But if you're ever outside, you're downtown, you know what it smells like. We did not make the top 10 best smelling cities.
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In the middle of a twofer for your Rocktober Artist of the Day today, that is Metallica, of course. A brief reprieve, because this kind of annoys me. If you've ever been downtown, certain days, it's just certain days where it's like, damn, those Cheerios smell great. Like, it smells amazing downtown. It just wafts through the entire city. They did some new data and ranked the best smelling cities. Best smelling. They considered things like local candle stores, bakeries, perfumeries, florists, cleanliness, air quality, garbage disposal satisfaction. Okay. Got it. We got a lot of green space here. Best smelling city. We were not in the anywhere. I will tell you that much. Boston, Washington, and San Francisco were the top three. Seattle and Philadelphia were the next two. Cheerios, man. You've never been down there and smelled. Like, that's crazy. That's, I don't get it. The worst smelling cities, Jacksonville, Florida. Duval. That makes sense. Jacksonville, Oklahoma City, San Antonio, El Paso. Probably because it's so damn hot and everybody's just sweating. Right? Like, that makes sense. In the middle of your twofer here for your Rocktober Artist of the Day, it's Metallica's Seek and Destroy.

0: Always got to wait for that little birdie. It's Tom Petty and the Heartbreakers Learning to Fly here on 97 Rock. I am Jackie with you in this 1 p.m. hour. Get to catch up with our employee of the day once again. That is Courtney King from Clarence Center. She works at Amagon Funeral Home, mainly crematorium stuff, but also, you know, as a liaison to the families that come in and things like that. Now, I thought it was, Courtney, while I have you, I had read something. Actually, we learned a little something about something a while ago on this. It's formaldehyde hunger. Those of you that work in that field, the smell of formaldehyde supposedly makes people hungry. Do you see that there? Does that happen?
1: I've actually never heard that, but okay. I will have to bring that up to some of my colleagues and see if that's a thing.
0: Okay. You know, if they're ordering a big lunch while you're there at work.
1: That I was just going to say, and everybody's eating and working around. Must be that formaldehyde.
0: Yep, there you go. You get to make some shout outs and acknowledgments, Courtney. Who would you like to mention today?
1: So I would like to do a shout out to my grandma, Carol, my father, Carl, my stepmom, Cindy, and most of all, my daughter, Aubriella, and then my colleagues at Amagon Funeral Home.
0: Do you get free props and stuff from work to put it in the yard?
1: We can ask for some certain things, if they're giving away, maybe.
0: Right.
1: Yeah. But I have the best props, and yeah.
0: Absolutely.
1: Come over here, we got everything going on.
0: You got the real thing.
1: All the real stuff. Yeah, the real stuff. Got the formaldehyde in the back if you need it.
0: There you go. Makes you hungry for candy. Let's see here. Next tune I have coming up for you is Rick Derringer's Rock and Roll Hoochie Coo.
1: That's another one from back in the day with my grandma. They all stem from my past. Just the ones that kind of stuck with me.
0: Rock and Roll Hoochie Coo comes from grandma?
1: Yeah. My grandma's a rock and roller.
0: I'm sensing that.
1: She's a wild one.

0: Reminder of her grandma, her grandmother's a rock and roller. That is our employee of the day today. Courtney King working at Amagon Funeral Home, and she wanted to hear that because it reminds her of, well, her grandmother. That's right. Little Rick Derringer by request from our EOD. And you could be the employee of the day. As you well know, 97rock.com is where you apply for that. You would also get the employee of the day plaque from Jar Trophies, the gift card to the Record Vault and NT, a boutique media and pop culture experience. The employee of the day t-shirt courtesy of Al Ross Screen Printing and Embroidery. And we'll deliver all of that over to Courtney. Pretty cool to catch up with her. I'm not hungry because I'm not sniffing formaldehyde. She hadn't heard that, though. So maybe that thing we learned a little bit about a couple weeks ago, maybe it ain't true. I don't know. She's in the profession. We're going to deliver all of those workforce perks to her, courtesy of Foxy Delivery, the quickest service in town. I'm just asking you on a Friday afternoon, have a heart on the way.
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0: You know, we got another home game going on Sunday, Bills Patriots, game time, 1 o'clock. 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
2: 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It's actually drugs, which I never knew. 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

0: Eddie Money and Take Me Home Tonight here on a Friday afternoon on 97 Rock. Local radio made here in Buffalo, right here on the Voice of the Bills. On the way, we're going to take fly on a magic carpet for a little bit, and then we're going to learn a little something about something. The impetuousness of a child, the impatience of a child. This totally makes sense. They didn't want to wait, so something really cool was invented by her dad.
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0: Now this. 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I hope you're having a great day today. 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

Steppenwolf's Magic Carpet Ride on 97 Rock. I'm Jacka. Friday afternoon, 2 o'clock hour. You know me. Every weekday, workday, you can fill it in. You know how it goes. Every weekday, workday in the 2 p.m. hour, I like to learn a little something, something about something, get some knowledge nuggets up at the side of my brain. A lot of things are created, not only for kids, but because of them. Think about kids are super impatient, right? I mean, some adults, like myself, were super impatient. I thought this was really cool. And what you learned today, back in 1943, the Polaroid

Polaroid camera was invented by Edwin Land. All right, he invented Polaroid camera, you know, spits out. I actually have one. It's one of the newer ones that they like redid, but it's still pretty cool. You're like, instant. I mean, obviously, I know you have the phone, but you don't have a printed copy like right away. That's why I think like those photo booths and stuff are cool at weddings. Edwin Land creates the Polaroid camera in 1943 because his three-year-old daughter complained that photographs had to be developed. Her quote, "I don't want to wait." "Oh, well, Dad, can we see it?" "No, you gotta, you know, we'll have to take it to the little photo map booth that's in the Kmart parking lot, and then, you know, we'll get it in like a week or so." She wanted it now, which is hilarious. "I want it now, Dad." I can only assume that's how the microwave, or why the microwave was also invented. "I want to eat now.

0: Def Leppard's Animal on 97 Rock. We got a game coming up that you're going to hear right here on 97 Rock, of course. Bills Patriots coming up on Sunday. You want any kind of breakdown? You're looking for anything? It's the Shred and Reagan Show. As always, we'll have Joe Biscaglia coming up on Monday, but this morning, obviously, Missed Connections, which is a Friday institution, but also Scott Gramling, where you want to put some of your money. You could throw some. He explains a lot of it because to me, it's. I just can never get my, I don't know, I like this. No, that's not the way to bet. Scott Gramling, as well as the voice of the Bills, Chris Brown, he's the one who calls the plays. Well, calls the play-by-play, I should say. Right here on 97 Rock, you'll hear him as well if you check out the Shred and Reagan Show podcast wherever you go. 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I was talking to somebody at a high school football game yesterday, talking to Kyle. He's like, I love podcasts. All I listen to is podcasts. So, if you're looking for something, it's usually about an hour and a half. It's the Shred and Reagan Show podcast.
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I'm hearing that ringing in my ears right now. I think it's the weekend calling. Your big drive home first, though, 97 Rock. It's Megan Carter. Let's get us there. Pat Benatar coming up in just a little bit. A double shot of our Rocktober Artist of the Day on the way after.

0: the way to feel on a Friday. Almost there to the weekend here on 97 Rock, 96.9. 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It's Megan Carter. We're going to have a little preview of St. Patrick's Day. Feel free to get your rage on with two in a row from Metallica, our double shot of our Rocktober Artist of the Day. 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

Silver Artist of the Day on your big drive home. Can't hate it when it's Metallica on a Friday on 97 Rock. It's Megan Carter. Let's go. 716-210-9797. What other Metallica that you didn't get to hear today? That you want to hear? Trust me, we know that catalog is big.

0: As we're into Rocktober on 97 Rock at 96.9, streaming on the free 97 Rock app too. We're going to have a four play at four filled with Metallica. Hey, it's Megan Carter. Let me know what I should squeeze in, by the way. Text me up, 716-210-9797. I've got some good stuff lined up, but trust me, could always use some feedback.
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1: 9 a.m. is when pregame kicks off with Paul Peck and Kevin Sylvester before the Bills take on the Pats at the new Highmark Stadium. Stretching out that homestead, it's Megan Carter. Kickoff at 1 p.m.

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1: 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Not that 4Play at 4 to go into the weekend, especially the live version.

0: 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Yeah, we got some good stuff on the way from BOC, some Led Zeppelin, from Fleetwood Mac as well. 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
1: My name is Megan Carter, and you know on occasion I like to make fun of holidays that I feel like should not exist. But today is a holiday that not only should exist, but it should be a federal holiday. National Custodian Day. We gotta give a shout out to our dude Bob, who we all adore here in the 97 Rock Studios. Honestly, he puts up with our crap. He's such a badass, and he shares a birthday with Bruce Springsteen, who doesn't hate on that. Anyway, for our 5 o'clock funnies, before becoming a stand-up, Mark Normand used to be a custodian, so he talks about that here on National Custodian Day. I am telling you right now, Bob, we don't know what we would do without you here on 97 Rock.
2: I used to work as a janitor. That was a rough gig. Mopping floors, cleaning bathrooms. I worked at this swanky law office in Midtown. Nobody looked me in the eye. Nobody talked to me. I remember one day I was mopping the floor, and a businessman slipped. And he goes, "The floor is wet. You got to put a sign down." I'm like, "I'm mopping in front of you. I am the sign. You know the little guy on the sign doing this? That's me, but in 3D. Oh, boy. The worst part was that my boss chewed me out after. He's like, "Come on, Mark, you're embarrassing me out there." I'm like, "You're embarrassed? I went to college. Let me have this one." You know, then he'd say stuff to me like, "Hey, would you learn how to mop? I don't know, Fantasia?"
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0: We've got another double shot from your October Artist of the Day coming up in just a few here on 97 Rock. It's going to be a good one and a big drive home. It's Megan Carter. By the way, check your wallets, especially if you bought a Take 5 ticket yesterday. There was one sold in Niagara Falls that got you close to $16,000. And this is the second one in a row that was sold at a Tops. How you doing, Tops? The Tops and gas station on Portage Road in NF sold. It's so funny. Every single week I see something of people winning and winning and winning the lottery here. We feel like we're so lucky. Maybe we could finally win a Super Bowl. I don't know. I'm not going to get that crazy.
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1: I'm having some visions here. It's Megan Carter. Maybe not visions, but I really want to do this. I haven't done this in so long. I want to have a theme party, especially with Halloween right around the corner. Theme parties are pretty fun. You have to come dressed up as a specific character for a specific theme. And I'm feeling like, thanks to that Tony Danza, Mario Lopez movie they filmed this summer that will be coming out right around then, maybe that's when we do it. We all come dressed as Tony Danza or Judith Light or, you know, Alyssa Milano. Your choice. What do you think? Blue jeans.

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It's Megan Carter. 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

0: Happy Rocktober on 97 Rock, 96.9 Local Radio Meet right here in Buffalo. My name is Megan Carter. We have an ode to our Rocktober Artist of the Day, Metallica, on the way, along with some ZZ Top, some Kiss, and what you want to hear, 716-210-9797.
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6: Courtney, good morning. 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

0: 9 a.m. this Sunday, we're going to stay faithful to our Bills Mafia and 97 Rock. It's Megan Carter, your voice of the Buffalo Bills, kicking off again with Paul Peck and Kevin Sylvester for the pregame show, along with Chris Terpasso and Mitch Morse. And then we have Chris Briney Brown, and we also have Eric Wood. And after that, myself and Jim McGee giving down your Bills Mafia go-to with overtime, where we want you to call in with your thoughts of the game. 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
1: 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Some Zeppelin on the way. Maybe even some Foreigner.

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7: 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Welcome aboard. It is Rocktober the 2nd. The 97 Rock Rocktober featured artist of the day is Metallica. Lots of Metallica coming up along with cool stuff like Heart. 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

0: 97 Rock and 96.9 local radio, made in Buffalo, Knights of Chichester and the Rolling Stones. There was rumor that they're going to support their new album in 2027. But Ronnie Wood was on a British TV network, and he was pressed on to see if there was any discussions about touring. And Ronnie Wood says, quote, "No, I know Mick Jagger is busting to go, and Keith Richards is not busting to go, and you got to have everybody's enthusiasm to do it," unquote, from Ronnie Wood. So hopefully Keith Richards will change his mind and start busting to go, because the Rolling Stones still owe Buffalo a show from that show that was canceled due to COVID and never rescheduled. So come on, Rolling Stones, go on tour, support the new album, and please come to Buffalo.
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0: 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So that song there was for our 97 Rock Workforce Employee of the Day, Courtney from Clarence Center. 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And she wanted to hear a couple songs from Led Zeppelin, some Rick Derringer, Bad Company. 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It is Rocktober the 2nd. Metallica is the 97 Rock Rocktober featured artist of the day. They are coming up and a whole lot more, including The Who, immediately next.
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